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0: the
1: here too.
0: Allow. Ball one outside. He drew a walk against Quintana in the second. Pirates lead 3-0, bottom of the fourth. Don't forget, all kids 14 and under get a Brandon Lau kids jersey thanks to Sheetz. This Sunday, Pirates Phillies 135. Get your tickets at pirates.com. 1-0 is a drive to right field, but it's going to stay in the yard too high. Back a couple of steps is Freeman, and Freeman makes the catch. One out. And by the way, we can presume that Paul Skeens will be pitching again on Sunday. That'll be quite an afternoon. Pirates, Phillies, final game of the homestand. Kids jerseys, Brandon Lau jerseys, thanks to Sheetz, and a Paul Skeens day. Jerry Triolo at the plate. The pitch. He bunts it toward third, and it's a beauty. Third baseman was back. He'll just
2: way
0: eat
2: back.
0: It. Harris will pick up the baseball barehanded. Looked like he was going to try and throw it, but realizes no chance. Great job. Bunt hit Triolo.
2: Why was he so deep?
0: Don't know.
2: I mean, he was playing way back. And, Triolo.
0: Good heads-up job by Triolo, though, to see it.
2: Well, you think the scouting report is, hey, you got to play him up. He'll bunt. You're a good bunter.
0: Good job to recognize it. And now Henry Davis with Triolo at first and one out. The pitch, he squares to bunt, and he pops it foul back out of play. Why not? DeCaris was back.
2: Oh, he's playing way back again. He's two steps in front of the outfield grass.
0: Now, the difference is that Triolo just squared. It didn't try and bunt the ball in a hurry. Davis seemed to be in a rush. And you've talked about this before with the guy that far back. You don't have to fool him. He's still back.
2: Yeah.
0: The stretch. Quintana delivers inside. One ball, one strike.
2: Oh. Looking at my replay, Greg. The computer had that as a strike.
0: One ball, one strike is the count. There goes Triolo. Pitch is popped up, and that'll be out of play. First base side.
2: Playing a little hit and run.
0: Davis got credit for the RBI on that play, that wild play in the second inning, where Karras made that tremendous defensive play to rob Davis of a hit, and then his throw to second base just a little bit late because Brandon Lau, rather than slide, ran right through the bag. Pitch is in the dirt, blocked by Sullivan.
2: That's a great block by Sullivan. That ball, I'm not going to exaggerate, Greg. I'm going to say that was 3 feet in front of the plate where it hit. Barely cleared the grass.
0: Man. Whew. Two and two on Henry Davis with one out. Pirates lead 3-0. They've out hit the Rockies. They've got all five hits on the board. Throw to first base, Quintana. His throw very late. Triolo able to dive back easily. Two balls, two strikes. O'Neill Cruz on deck. 3-0 in the fourth. Here's the stretch and another throw over. And Triolo back easily. That's the second and final freebie of this plate appearance for Quintana. He cannot throw over again. If he does, he has to get the runner out or else it's a balk. 2-2. Here's the stretch. There goes Triolo. Pitch is high. Throw is a sidearm toss and into center field. Triolo will hold up, though, as he gets up and sees the ball trickle into center. It's a stolen base for Triolo. And he's at second with one out.
2: You don't see many sidearm tosses from catchers anymore. I think it was Thurman Munson used to do that.
0: Wow, really?
2: Often, yeah. Going way back now, Greg.
0: Man.
2: A few times I watched him on Saturday afternoons.
0: 3-2 pitch. High pop. Left side of the infield. Shortstop on the outfield grass. Tovar makes the catch.
2: My goodness, is that going to ever come down? I didn't see how high it went. I lost it. And that took forever. That's great hang time.
0: Triolo at second with his first steal of the season. O'Neill Cruz. Cruz has walked and grounded out to the shortstop, Tovar. Here's the pitch. Bouncing ball foul outside of first. That had a 65-degree launch angle, that pop-up by Davis. 0-1 on Cruz.
2: A 90 would have been like, that's an elevator shot. So that's like a mine shot, home run and a mine shot.
0: Yeah.
2: Come down at an angle.
0: 0-1. Bounced foul about 2 feet outside the bag, fielded by the first baseman, Rumfield. So Quintana now ahead of Cruz, 0-2. Mentioned that Quintana was traded by the Pirates to the Cardinals for Johan Oviedo and Malcolm Nunez. Also traded Chris Stratton, the reliever, in that deal. Oviedo, by the way, has been out with a right elbow flexor strain, shut down for 6 weeks. Made one appearance at the start of the season for the Red Sox, and they've shut him down. They hope to have more clarity in the next couple days as Brett Sullivan, the catcher, goes out to talk to Quintana. Then the Pirates traded Oviedo over the winter for the password, Jostinson Garcia. He had been out with a lower back injury since mid-April, and he returned last night after his rehab. His first three at-bats last night for Indianapolis, he homered. Three straight home runs, was 5-for-5 last night for the Indianapolis Indians. Ready to go. The 0-2 pitch to Cruz is low and away. One ball, two strikes. Breaking ball
2: to Cruz.
0: That
2: might be the greatest come off the IL ever.
0: Yeah.
2: 5-for-5 with three long balls.
0: Yeah. Three no-doubters. Bombs. There's a swing and a miss. A wave at the curveball. The strikeout of Cruz. Pirates leave a man. And after four, it's 3-0 Buccos on the Pirates Baseball Network, presented by Iron City and IC Light.
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0: 3-0 Pirates, fifth inning, brought to you by the IBEW Local Union Number 5. Here is T.J. Rumfield, the cleanup hitter against Mitch Keller. Struck him out his first time. Line drive, right field, base hit. Perfect game, no hitter, gone. He retired the first 12 straight batters he faced. And it's the first time in over 100 years that the Pirates have had back-to-back starters be perfect through four innings. Last night, it was 4 2/3 for Skeens before he hit Troy Johnston. Tonight, four perfect for Keller before the leadoff man reaches on the base hit. Now Troy Johnston, the aforementioned batter, checks his swing on the appeal. The third base umpire said no swing. Johnston was retired on a ground ball. Connor Griffin fielded over on the second base side of the bag. Griffin playing not quite directly behind second here. The 1-0 to Johnston. Swing and a miss. 1-1.
2: 100 years, huh?
0: At least 1920, going back to, that's the live ball era. It started in 1920, at least as far back as that. One ball, one strike pitch, up and away, 2-1. It's remarkable. I mean, every night, it's like history.
2: Do you have who it was against?
0: No, I mean, there's no, but there's nothing.
2: There's nothing there.
0: No,
2: oh.
0: There's nothing. In over 100 years, it's not happened. Two balls, one strike. Throw to first.
2: Maybe they just
0: runner
2: write,
0: back
2: write
0: easily.
2: It down.
0: Maybe. I mean, back to 1920, you mean?
2: Yeah, they just write it down one day. Yeah.
0: Were you thinking that maybe you were involved in something similar? Just curious. Is that
2: no.
0: Well.
2: Absolutely not.
0: Okay, all right.
2: I can count the times I made it through the first inning, 1-2-3 on one hand.
0: This ball's fouled out of play, 2-2. Not true.
2: Well, no. I was just curious. I was trying to, I was thinking, who would I guess? What team would it be, what I would guess?
0: Two balls, two strikes.
2: I would guess the Phillies.
0: If the Pirates pitcher did that against the Phillies?
2: Yeah.
0: Why would you say that?
2: Yeah, the Phillies were always really bad, weren't they?
0: Yeah, okay. 2-2 on Troy Johnston as he fouled that pitch off. Keller sets. Another 2-2, lined into left field, and a base hit. Puts runners at first and second. A base hit to right, a base hit to left, brings up Kyle Karros.
2: A double play ball.
0: Karros grounded to Nick Gonzalez, third baseman in the second inning.
2: You're ready, Nick. Oh, he's going to play even with the bag. No, he's backing up.
0: And pitch called a ball. Looked like it might have caught the outside corner, but it was outside. 1-0 the count on Karros, son of the former All-Star Rookie of the Year for the Dodgers, Eric Karros. Here's the 1-0. Line left field, base hit.
2: Just over Gonzalez's head.
0: And this will score a run. As Reynolds fires the ball towards second, puts runners at first and third. RBI single for Karros. His 10th RBI of the season brings home Rumfield. It's 3-1.
2: Three line drives in a row.
0: Johnston stops at third.
2: That was just a poorly placed breaking pitch. Looked like a slider. It was just kind of right down the middle of the plate. And it was elevated a little. Least bell high.
0: So here's Jake McCarthy, who popped up his first time. Nobody out. First and third. Pirates look for a double play ball. McCarthy tries to bunt and bunts it foul. It's bunted right there at home plate. Grabbed by Henry Davis in foul ground. 0-1 the count on Jake McCarthy. Here in the fifth inning, all of a sudden, after 12 straight retired, three straight hits. Off of Mitch Keller. McCarthy, the lefty batter, came in hitting .282 on the year. Stretch in the 0-1, and there's a base hit into right field. And heading to second base, McCarthy, hustling double. And all of a sudden it's 3-2, and second and third, nobody out. An RBI double for Jake McCarthy brings home Johnston.
2: Yeah, they're going to have a tough. Well, they've already had the game has now changed. They're only one run down, but this is an inning where they can have a game, you know, like a four-run inning. Those usually win ball games. That's what you're really desperate to to stop right now. If you get out of this and it's 3-3,

0: Triolo to Keller in foul ground, third baseline. It's 3-3 just like that as Ezekiel Tovar, who came in batting 193, brings home Karros. McCarthy stops at third. That's wild. Now, all of a sudden.
1: It's just line drive, line drive, yeah. Line drive, line drive, line drive.
0: 3-3 game. I almost expect Bill Murphy, the pitching coach, to take a slow walk out. Instead, Henry Davis, the Pirates catcher, yeah, going out to talk, yeah, to him.
1: Now you're resetting your goals.
0: Wow.
1: Your goal now is to only be down one.
0: Jeez.
1: This has been an inning that can beat you. Give up four. Pirate bullpen, of course, will get ready. Went from perfect game to first and third, nobody out, and already giving up three.
0: Perfect game to a perfect inning by the Rockies. 5-for-5. And Brett Sullivan at the plate, grounded to Keller, unassisted in the third inning.
1: There's no, you know, seeing eye ground balls.
0: And he bunched the ball to first, and Triolo makes an unbelievable play. Jared Triolo, the Pirates' first baseman, aggressively comes in and fires to the plate. Davis applies the tag. McCarthy is out number one at home plate.
1: It's just an excellent play by Triolo. It was to his backhand side, which put him in a great position to make that quick throw to the plate.
0: That settles things down. Now they're going to challenge maybe the Posey rule, and they're going to check on Henry Davis. Don Kelly comes out to talk to Davis. Warren Schaefer goes out to talk to the umpires, and let's listen.
2: Colorado is challenging the out call at the plate as well as the home plate collision rule.
0: Call under review brought to you by Ring Central, voice of your business.
1: We definitely tagged him before he got to the plate. The collision, who knows? There was a collision. Who was at fault? I don't know.
0: A question is, Bob, was Triolo in? The infield wasn't in.
1: No, Triolo was holding on the runner,
0: yeah,
1: first.
0: Yeah, because there's... Yeah. When the infield is in, there's a rule that allows you basically to catch at a block home plate. But, you know, that throw from Triolo kind of took Davis to the runner anyway, so I think they're going to be fine. The throw from Triolo was toward the third base side of home plate, leaning Davis to the runner.
1: You know, and everything.
0: Meantime, by the way, I'm sorry, Keller is just keeping loose.
1: It's happening
0: Davis.
1: So fast, too, that the catcher goes from, you know, way behind home plate,
0: yeah,
1: just crouched. Now he's got to go out in front of home plate to field the ball, the throw coming in.
2: After review, there is no violation of the home plate collision rule. The call on the field is confirmed. The runner is out. Colorado loses their challenge.
0: Good explanation from Quinn Wolcott, the crew chief and second base umpire.
1: Well, that's an inning-changing play right there. Yeah. Now you can see a way out of this inning without losing, without falling behind, without giving up that fourth run. Got to get a ground ball to somebody right now.
0: The batter top of the order, Edward Julian. He's lined out to left and struck out. Runners at first and second for the Rockies. One out, 3-3 score. Down and in, ball one on Edward Julian. Jake McCarthy erased at the plate. Tovar now at second. Sullivan, fielder's choice. Bunt is at first. One ball, no strikes. Keller delivers. 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The Rockies have Antonio Zenzatella loosening in their bullpen. And just fighting this ball off, a little pop-up to the shortstop. And now they called the infield fly rule. Doesn't matter. The catch is made by Griffin. But normally, you don't see that call made on a ball that doesn't have much air.
1: Yeah, he had to go a long ways to catch that,
0: yeah,
1: also. He probably ran 45 feet, maybe.
0: Yeah.
1: Maybe even further than that.

0: I mean, off the bat, I was like, is that going to dunk in over his head?
1: Here's Mickey Moniak, runners at first and second, two outs. The pitch, outside ball one. And I didn't see, is the lefty Sisk loosening in the Pirates' pen? He's up. I don't know if he started to throw yet. I don't know if you saw that or not.
0: No, I didn't.
1: Ball one on Moniak, eighth man to hit in the inning. Lined out to right field, his last at bat against Keller. Here's the pitch, fouled back.
0: Yes, he's throwing.
1: This game really turned on a dime this fifth inning.
0: He is throwing.
1: Lefty Evan Sisk in the Pirates' pen. One ball, one strike. Hits even at five apiece. Score tied at three. Here's the pitch. Fouled off to the right. Into the first base dugout. Mitch Keller pitching a perfect game through four innings. 12 up, 12 down. And in this fifth inning, five straight hits. The pitch upstairs, 2-2. And Brett Sullivan had to bunt the man home, but Jake McCarthy thrown out on the play by Triolo, and Henry Davis applying the tag, and Julian popped up to short. 2-2 pitch to Moniak. Drive to right field, if it's fair, it's gone, and it is a three-run bomb for Mickey Moniak, his 12th, and suddenly the Rockies take a 6-3 lead over the Pirates in the fifth inning.
2: Wow, no doubter. The only chance was if it hooked foul. It ended up being probably about 10 feet fair.
1: Moniak, having what appears to be a bust-out season, came in second in the league in OPS, just hit his 12th of the year, and now he's got 24 RBIs. And now Freeman bats, and the Rockies leading it 6-3. Here's the pitch. Down low. What happened to Mitch Keller?
0: Well, certainly not wildness. He's going right at him. That home run ball was a kind of a backdoor breaking ball, it looked like.
1: Pitch inside.
0: There was one pitch to...
1: Man.
0: I think it was the Carls. It was kind of a hanging slider.
1: Yeah. The 2-0. There's a strike. I'm trying to think. Is his velocity down a little bit or not really? I mean, just they're squaring everything up here against him. Ball hit in the air to center. And O'Neill Cruz will make the catch. Now the Pirates' challenge is going to be Antonio Sensatella, who's been tremendous as a bulk guy out of the Rockies' bullpen. And they are leading it 6-3 at the halfway mark on the Pirates Baseball Network, presented by Iron City and IC Light.
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1: Now it's the bottom of the fifth, and the Pirates are down by 3 runs to the Rockies, 6-3. What a turn of events. Jose Quintana out of there after 4 innings, gives up 3 runs, 2 earned on 5 hits. He walked 3, and he said, going to the break, it's Antonio Sensatella. This combination, well, whenever they brought him in as a bulk guy, he's been tremendous.
2: Yeah, this is be his 12th game. His ERA is just a tick over 1. He's been extremely tough, and now he's been given a 3-run lead.
1: First pitch is a strike to Connor Griffin.
2: We had a 3-run lead, and our guy had a perfect game going, and it disappeared. You don't know, so. See if we can string together some line drives.
1: The 0-1 pitch is taken for a ball. 1-1 on Connor Griffin. Doubled down the right field line in the third inning. And Pirates scored 1 run. That double play turn was big in the third. Here's the 1-1. A little bit outside, 2-1. Looked as though the Pirates were going to score a bunch of runs in that third inning. And now a challenge on the part of the Rockies. Oh, good challenge.
10: Call it overturned. Colorado has 2 challenges.
1: It's a strike, barely catching the bottom of the zone. So it's 1-2 on Connor Griffin. The starter turned bulk reliever, Sensatella. With a 1-2 pitch. Swing and a miss. Blew it by him, 97 miles an hour.
2: Definitely seeing a different look than the soft tossing lefty.
1: Here's Brian Reynolds in the bottom of the fifth.
2: Quintana does not have a big fastball. Can't throw 97. Now you get a right-hander that does. You really have to make a quick adjustment.
1: And couldn't hold his swing on a cutter. Reynolds, 0-1. He turns around about left-handed against the righty Sensatella. Since moving to the bullpen the end of August last year, Sensatella has a .213 earned run average. The 0-1 pitch. Checks and takes it low. Sensatella from Valencia, Venezuela. 10th season in the big leagues. 1 win, 1 pitch. Swing and a miss. 1-2. Sensatella is 8th in Rockies franchise history in games started. 1-2. The pitch to Reynolds. Ground ball to third. Up with it is Karras playing over by the shortstop position. He throws out Brian Reynolds. 2 away. And the batter is Marcell Osuna, who was 1-for-2 against Quintana. The pitch right there for a strike at 97 miles an hour. Marcell Osuna. Sensatella's pitch. Hard slider misses down and away. 6 runs, 6 hits for the Rockies. 3 runs, 5 hits for Pittsburgh. And the 1-1 Cracked in the air to right center. Hit pretty deep, but that's going to be caught by Freeman on the track in right center. And Zenzatella sets the Pirates down in order after the sixth spot in the top of the fifth. Rockies lead 6-3 on the Pirates Baseball Network, presented by Iron City and IC Light.
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1: Mitch Keller goes back out there for this sixth inning. He faces T.J. Rumfield, who has struck out looking and singled. Station break coming up. Here's the pitch. And strike one. We pause now on the Pirates Baseball Network.
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1: Rumfield hits the ball the other way and drops it foul by a couple of feet down the left field line.
0: Thank you. The way things are going, I thought that was going to just hit just inside the chalk line.
1: Would have been a double.
0: Yes, it would have been.
1: Pirates led 2-0 in the second on that wild base running play and added a run in the third. And Mitch Keller was in charge of this ball game. This is fouled off to the left. Total charge of this ball game before the fifth inning eruption. Started out by Rumfield at the plate now. Single to right. 9 to the plate. 6 runs. The highlight of the inning, the big highlight, the Mickey Moniak home run. The 0-2 pitch. That's a line drive to deep right field toward the wall. And it hits off the wall. O'Hearn will chase it down. And a leadoff double for Rumfield on an 0-2 pitch. Kind of surprised, to be honest with you, that the bullpen is not working right now. Or, to be quite honest, that Keller went back out there.
0: Yeah, he's definitely kind of lost whatever he had going for him. I mean, that was another slider, I think it was, and again it was middle of the plate and not borderline up or borderline down, kind of a middle pitch, and for an 0-2 pitch,
1: yeah,
0: you can't do that. I mean, throw that 3-0, 2-0, but not 0-2.
1: Ball's fouled back by Troy Johnston, the slider, and Evan Sisk, it won't take him too much longer to get ready.
0: He's probably ready basically now. He threw a bunch last inning.
1: No, right-hand hitter is on deck, though. Kyle Karras.
0: They can take a sign, then.
1: I mean, I'm really surprised. As Troy Johnston calls time. Johnston singled to left field in the fifth. 6 runs, 7 hits now. It's just one of those nights for Keller after 4 perfect innings. And they are up there taking some big time hacks. Here's the 0-1. Down and in. One ball, one strike. Keller sets the pitch. Bouncing ball foul. Pass. First base coach Doug Bernier, 1-2. 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There's a shot back to Keller, and he turns and throws to second for a double play.
2: Well, that certainly helped him out a little bit. Speared that line drive back to the middle and just right out of the air.
1: Reached up just above his head and turned and fired to Connor Griffin.
2: Now Griffin playing straight up the middle, so he just took a couple steps straight in and he was right at the bag.
1: Pitch taken for a strike to Karros.
2: Now that pitch is only at 92, so there may be, and I've seen some 92s besides that one today.
1: His sweeper misses badly down away.
2: When the game was started, though, I looked at a couple of the fastballs up on the screen, and they were 94, which is where you see him nowadays.
1: 1-1 pitch
2: low. That was 93.
1: 2-1. Two balls, one strike. The pitch. Maybe a little bit low, a slider. 3-1.
2: Get ready to throw his 80th pitch.
1: Here's the 3-1. Bit misses badly outside. I think that's going to be it for him. He walks Karros left hand, hitting Jake McCarthy is coming to the plate. And McCarthy doubled to right field his last time up, and here comes Don Kelly. He's going to bring on a new pitcher. We'll be coming back. Pirates trailing 6-3, runner at first base in the sixth inning on the Pirates Baseball Network.
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2: Evan Sisk now coming in to see if he can pick up this final out here in the sixth inning. He's done an outstanding job so far this year. Left-hander's been in a dozen games. He's thrown 15 innings. He's given up just 3 earned runs. ERA, an excellent 1.80. And he's also got 18 strikeouts in 15 innings and throwing strikes to go along with that. He's only got 4 walks, so he will try and get out to McCarthy for this last out. The Rocks enjoying a 6-3 lead here in the top of the sixth. And it just was not the night for Mitch Keller. He looked outstanding early on, had the perfect game going through 4 innings, and then it just all crashed in on him. And I think he threw too many in the middle of the stone pitches there, especially in that one inning.
1: Brenton Doyle bats for McCarthy, a right-handed hitter, and he fouls this pitch back against Evan Sisk. Right-handed batter Doyle. Pinch hit in the ninth inning last night against the lefty Gregory Soto and fouled out. 0-1. Runner at first. 2 outs. 6-3. Rockies in the sixth. Sisk delivers a strike that catches the inside corner. Doyle's hitting 194 with one homer and three runs batted in.
0: Two for five off the bench.
1: 0-2 count. Here's the pitch. High. Fastball misses from Sisk. Doyle bats for Jake McCarthy. Here in the sixth inning. And the pitch. Ground ball shortstop coming in, scooping. Connor Griffin throws on the move to first to get the final out. Go to the bottom of the sixth inning. 6-3 Colorado on the Pirates Baseball Network, presented by Iron City and IC Light.
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4: Bottom of the sixth inning against Antonio Sensatella. And the batter is Ryan O'Hearn. And he hits a drive to right. Did he get enough? To right center toward the wall. And he did! Clear the deck. Cannonball coming. Ryan O'Hearn makes it 6-4 with his sixth home run of the year.
5: And he did hit that one right over the sheet sign we were talking about.
4: It's a sheet shot.
5: Yes, it is. Number 22 for the year.
4: That sheet shot hit by Ryan O'Hearn. 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And there's a bunt try by Nick Gonzalez, and he's retired. As Sensatella hops off the mound, makes the play over by the third baseline, and throws him out, one away.
5: Yeah, that was a dandy play. Jumped on that ball, little twirl in the air as he was throwing. Showing some athleticism on that one. 20-ouncer, huh? That's a big one.
4: Yeah, Bucks Blast and your My Sheets Rewards app. Unlock that free 20-ounce soda with a purchase. And that was a blast by O'Hearn. Here's the pitch. Ball one on Brandon Lau. First home run that Sensatella's allowed this year. And a pop-up, shallow right center, and it's the center fielder Moniak calling for it and making the catch for the second out. 6-4 game.
5: Well, he's got some
4: good
5: stuff. Live arm. Go ahead.
4: No, I just going to say that's Doyle. Doyle came into center field. Moniak moves to left after that pinch hitter.
5: But I can't believe you messed that up.
4: Yeah, I know. Here's Spencer Horwitz pinch hitting for Triolo.
5: How did you miss that?
4: I don't know. Well, shades of, wasn't it Colorado that one time we were, right?
5: It was Colorado. We had the wrong answer.
4: Yeah, for like three innings.
5: Three innings, yeah. And we kept praising how good he was. What a great prospect he was for the Rockies. And after about four innings, we decided he was not even out there.
4: Swing a foul straight back.
5: That was a long time ago.
4: Horwitz.
5: Long time ago.
4: I don't know if that was Coors Field or
5: it was Coors
4: Mile High Stadium.
5: It might have been Coors, like their first year at Coors Field or something like that. It was that long ago.
4: Horwitz hitting .272, three homers, 19 RBIs. Six-game hitting streak for him. Takes a ball. 1-1. I'm trying to get who that player was.
5: That's exactly what I'll never remember it. But
4: the 1-1 popped up behind home plate. And the catcher, Sullivan, will make the play as he avoids Ramon De Jesus, the home plate umpire. Makes the catch. Well, leadoff home run for O'Hearn. It's the Pirates to within two. It's 6-4 on the Pirates Baseball Network, presented by Iron City and IC Light.
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4: Sir Horowitz stays in the game to play first base. Moving to the seventh inning. Pirates down 6-4. Ezekiel Tovar at the plate for the Rockies, and he takes strike one. That sixth inning tonight was brought to you by the operating engineers of Local 66. The pitch from Evan Sisk is fouled back and out of play. Six runs, seven hits for the Rockies. Four runs, six hits for the Pirates as Sisk delivers up high. One ball, two strikes. Tovar RBI single to right field in the fifth. On deck, Brett Sullivan. He is a left-handed batter. And a swing and miss and a changeup from Sisk. Strikeout. One away.
5: Well, Sisk's numbers are really building up nicely, especially the strikeout numbers.
4: Pirates acquired Sisk last year in the Bailey Falter deal from the Royals. The pitch to Sullivan, swing and a miss.
5: I was going to say he has kind of an odd delivery where he steps out wide, drops down three quarters, kind of like we used to see from Zach Duke.
4: That's a good comp. It does look Zach Duke-like. Pitch is a ball. Davis held it there for an extra second. One ball, one strike on Brett Sullivan. Tried to bunt in a run, and Jared Triolo at first base made a fine play to get the runner at the plate. Swing and a miss, one and two. For every Pirate strikeout from Bucco pitchers during the month of May, Coppers donates $25 to Blood Cancer United. Pitch missed away, two and two on Brett Sullivan. Two balls, two strikes. Brandon Bidois is loosening in the Pirates' bullpen. Strike three called, and now a challenge from the batter, Sullivan. ABS challenge, and he was right, Sullivan.
12: Call is over, Turner. The challenge is remaining for Colorado.
4: Pitch was down low, like almost 2 inches low out of the zone. It's 3-2. On the catcher for the Rockies, Brett Sullivan, lefty batter, 3-2 pitch. Swing and a miss. Just delayed the inevitable. Struck him out swinging. Two up, two down.
5: You know what was worse about that? He swung it. A ball that was a good 2 inches out of the strike zone.
4: Yeah.
5: Just like the one he took.
4: Willie Castro is going to pinch hit for Edward Julian.
5: About the strikeouts that Sisk is getting now.
4: Yeah.
5: He's not a hard thrower.
4: He's done a great job.
5: Castro. I was looking at those strikeout numbers. They're surprised. Good. Was it at least, how many has he struck out here now? Two or three?
4: Two.
5: He's got 20 strikeouts on the year.
4: In less than 16 innings.
5: Yeah. And he's only walked four guys.
4: Ball one.
5: That's outstanding.
4: Willie Castro batting right-handed. Veteran switch hitter Castro. Batting average of 241. Two homers, 13 RBI. Swings and misses. Castro was 0 for 3 last night against Paul Skeens. Pirates are trailing 6-4. Top of the seventh inning. Evan Sisk, this is the fourth batter he's faced. And a little dribbler off the end of the bat rolled to second. And Lau on to Horowitz. And a 1-2-3 top of the seventh for Evan Sisk. Pirates trail 6-4, head to the bottom of the seventh on the Pirates Baseball Network, presented by Iron City and IC Light.
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4: Bucks trail 6-4, bottom of the seventh inning. Willie Castro now at second base. He pinch hit for Edward Julian. And the batter is Henry Davis facing Antonio Sensatella. And the pitch, up and in. Ryan O'Hearn homered off Sensatella, leading off the sixth inning to make it a 6-4 game. Davis 0-for-2, does have an RBI and a bizarre fielder's choice. The pitch, and a fly ball left center field, and coming over to make the catch, Mickey Moniak in left. Top of the order, O'Neill Cruz. Cruz a walk, ground out, strikeout against the starter, Jose Quintana. It's the third inning of work for Antonio Sensatella. A right-handed pitcher now against the lefty hitting O'Neill Cruz. And a first pitch, swing and a miss.
5: Yeah, they could just let him go for a while. Their bullpen's quiet.
4: The 0-1, low.
5: Well, it sure cooled down after it got dark, didn't it?
4: It sure did.
5: I don't know what it's 54. I do know what the temperature is.
4: It was 61 at game time. Pitch, swing, and a miss. 1-2 on O'Neill Cruz. Tomorrow, Pirates Rockies 12:35, Sugardale Dollar Dog Game. Enjoy $1 hot dogs throughout PNC Park thanks to Sugardale. 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Count 2-2 on Cruz. Sensatella limiting lefty hitters to a 184 average. Swing and a foul tip for a strikeout. Second K for Sensatella. First one was Connor Griffin, who comes to the plate now. Step aside once again. Station identification time on the Pirates Baseball Network.
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4: 6-4, Rockies lead here at PNC Park over the Pirates. Eighth inning and making his Major League debut, the man from down under, Brisbane, Australia, Brandon Bidois. Was recalled yesterday.
5: Interested the same pitch. It had 23 strikeouts in just 15 innings down in Indianapolis this year.
4: Mickey Moniak, the birthday boy who homered, swings and misses. First pitch from Bidois.
5: A hard slider. That's what he hit for a home run, I think. Slider.
4: Bidois is 24 years old. Pirates signed him as a non-drafted free agent September 2019. Pitch is driven to right center field. O'Hearn is over, but that's going to get down and short hop the wall. And Mickey Moniak into second base with a double. After he homered in the fifth.
5: Another slider.
4: Rips a double to right center field. Moniak turned 28 today. A leadoff two-base hit for Mickey Moniak. Former number one pick in baseball by the Philadelphia Phillies back in 2016. Here now is Tyler Freeman, 0-for-3. Then the pitch, he bunts it toward first. And it'll be fielded by Horwitz, who will tag out Freeman, who stopped halfway between home and first. And on the play, the sacrifice moves Moniak to third.
5: Every time I see that runner stop, I just always think, oh no.
4: We all do. Here's T.J. Rumfield, infield in, lefty batting first baseman, struck out his first time up, then singled to start the fifth against Keller, and there's a snap throw to third, got him! Henry Davis, and they lost their challenge, the runner at third, Moniak is looking toward his dugout, I think they lost their challenge, yeah, they challenged the play at home plate.
5: Yep.
4: But it is the eighth inning, where you can ask the umpires for a review.
22: This is a crew chief review of the out call at third base.
4: Uh-huh. Too bad it's not the seventh inning.
5: I think this is a funny rule.
4: No, it's very, very, yeah.
5: It's like, you know, you only have that one.
4: You only
5: challenge.
4: Have one bye. We might give you one
5: but
4: later.
5: Later in the game, we'll give you another one if you're good. I think they might win this, too.
4: They win. Well, they were not winning anything. It's not a challenge. It's just a crew chief review.
5: Well, don't they?
4: But it might go the way of the Rockies.
5: Well, yeah, that means they win.
4: Yeah.
5: He wouldn't be reviewing this play if they hadn't have asked. So it's for them.
4: Yeah.
5: This whole thing, what we're doing right now is for the Rockies. The crew chief didn't say, hey, let's time out. Let's look at that again.
4: No, it's for baseball to get every play right.
5: No.
22: After review, the call on the field stands. The runner is out.
5: Now, the crew chief.
4: Baseball wins.
5: The crew chief lost his only review of the night.
4: Quinn Wolcott. That call under review brought to you by Ring Central, voice of your business. And that's not to downplay the great job by Henry Davis. That snap throw to first base caught Moniak off the bag. Tag applied by Gonzalez. And a big second out. Nobody on base. Bidwad delivers a strike.
5: Crew chief is out of a reuse.
4: No more. Well, we might give him one later.
5: The ninth inning?
4: It is the eighth inning after all. Ball's popped up, going to be out of play off to the left. Brandon Bidois, the first Australian-born Pirate, who had just a sensational year last year, starting in lower levels on a rehab, Bradenton.
5: Has some outstanding ERA last year.
4: Went to Greensboro, 16 2/3 consecutive innings without allowing an earned run to start his year with the Greensboro Grasshoppers, high A. Promoted to Altoona in June, 12 1/3 consecutive without allowing a run to start his time with a curve. The 1-2 pitch in the dirt. Promoted to AAA Indianapolis on August the 19th last year and faced 64 straight batters from July 29th with AA Altoona to September 9th with AAA Indianapolis without even allowing a hit. 64 straight batters last year in the minor leagues. 2-2 pitch. Pulled foul up against the high netting right field side. Had the lowest ERA in all of minor league baseball among relievers last year. Brandon Bidois. Kent Tekulve, reliever of the year. The Pirates minor league system. 2-2 pitch. Up high. 99 miles an hour from Brandon Bidois.
5: Got a little hop on it, yeah. Like a kangaroo.
4: Kangaroo hop. 3-2 the count. Pitch. Drive to right. And that's a no-doubter. A bomb. T.J. Rumfield hits his sixth home run. And the Rockies get that run back. It is 7-4. Six homers for Rumfield. Second homer of the night for the Rockies. And now Troy Johnston. The rookie T.J. Rumfield with the home run. Pitches outside.
5: Well, I was looking at the velocity on it. That was his lowest velocity that we've seen from him on his fastball. That one just 96.
4: There's a strike called. Slider, one ball, one strike.
5: Slider looks to be the pitch he's most comfortable with.
4: One ball, one strike. And the pitch. Hit in the air the other way. Looks like it's going to drift out of play. Third baseman Gonzalez over to take a look. It's out of play. Coming up Saturday, it's the Pirates and Phillies. Middle game of the three-game series at PNC Park. A 4:05 first pitch. Enjoy a pregame block party on Federal Street before the game presented by Mike's Beer Bar. Go to Pirates.com/tickets. Bidois 1-2. That's hit the other way in the air. Reynolds Pirates left fielder will glove it. Head to the bottom of the eighth inning, 7-4 Colorado on the Pirates Baseball Network, presented by Iron City and IC Light.
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4: Now the Pirates down three again. And Jaden Hill takes over, and I think the Pirates are probably okay with that. Sensatella's, despite giving up that home run, he's a tough customer, not to say nothing about Jaden Hill.
5: Yeah, I'm surprised they took him out.
4: Jaden Hill did retire O'Hearn last night, the only batter he faced. Brian Reynolds at the plate against the righty Jaden Hill. First pitch, strike called. Seven, four Rockies. Reynolds one for three. RBI single in the third. Hits this in the air to left center field. Coming over is Moniak, and he makes the play just in front of the center fielder Doyle. One out in the bottom of the eighth. Here's Marcell Osuna. Osuna one for three. Jaden Hill delivers. Strike call despite the fact that Sullivan dropped the ball, the catcher. Sensatella, three innings, one run, one hit, no walks, two strikeouts. Quintana went four, gave up three, two of them earned. The 0-1. Swing and a miss late. 97 miles per hour. Nothing in two. Jaden Hill's 18th appearance of the season, a 3.86 ERA. The 0-2 pitch. A little bit up. One ball, two strikes on Osuna. 14 innings. 15 hits for Hill. Nine walks in those 14 innings. 15 strikeouts. One ball, two strikes. Here's the pitch. Chop foul into the Pirates' dugout. Out-of-town scores from AHN, official medical provider of the Pittsburgh Pirates. Nationals came back. They've tied the Reds at six. Game in Cincinnati is in the eighth inning. The Reds had taken a 5-0 first inning lead. One ball, two strike pitch to Osuna. Swing and a miss, a wave at the changeup. He strikes out, two down. Cubs and Braves tied at one, top of the eighth inning in Atlanta. Drake Baldwin hit his 11th home run of the year. Brewers have a 1-0 lead at home over the Padres as they go to the bottom of the sixth inning. Ryan O'Hearn at the plate. And the pitch is up and away, ball one. Red Sox at Fenway defeat the Phillies 3-1. Seidon Rafaela hit his fourth of the year. No home run for Kyle Schwarber. His streak stops at five straight games, which match the Phillies team record. Pitch just misses to O'Hearn. It's 2-0. Even with that loss, the Phillies have still won 11 of their last 15 under Don Mattingly. They're coming to town this weekend, the 2-0. Strike called on O'Hearn. Outside corner. Two outs, eighth inning. Pirates trail by three. Jaden Hill with the pitch. Outside. Justin Lawrence loosens in the Pirates' bullpen. Oh, if the Pirates don't come back, this will be... There have been some tough losses, of course, this year. Sunday, most recently, in San Fran. This one, really tough to swallow. 3-1 pitch popped up. Shallow left. Moniak comes in, and Moniak has it. Now to the ninth inning. 7-4 Rockies on the Pirates Baseball Network, presented by Iron City and IC Light.
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0: with them to Happy Valley. You bring your quarterback, you bring a couple wide receivers, you bring your running back, and there's a lot of familiarity between Matt Campbell and these players. That's not abstract. I mean, that we know that, right? So this is kind of some of a functional team building advantage that very few new head coaches in the country have. Because we know Rocco Beck, for example, he spent most of the spring recovering from being a little bit beat up last year. But he said that the current Penn State roster was kind of brought together in a way that the previous one was not, is that all the guys are aligned and that all the goals and expectations are clearly laid out. And if you're not on the same page with your teammates, it's going to be really hard to win the big games that we haven't seen Penn State win in quite some time. And it sounds like, too, this team appears to be very much player led, and that maybe last year that wasn't really the case. And who knows? We'll see. But that's clearly a bit of an assessment of what the James Franklin era became at the end of his tenure. But if you listen to Matt Campbell himself, he's talking about third string quarterbacks and backup quarterbacks that burst through and guys that are getting first and second team reps. I mean, he's citing a Division III transfer from Christopher Newport and Connor Berry as one of the guys that have one of the best springs, which is pretty impressive. That's a feel good story, right? But the depth chart, kind of all over the place, there are some questions there.
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12: 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It may save my children's life. It may save someone you love.

0: You know, we know where to put the ball when they do double team him. We walk through that type of stuff. You know, and we get the ball moving. Now you're playing advantage basketball. So we got to take advantage of it when we're playing in those pockets.
1: You got lots of contributions from guys that normally haven't played in the situation with Duncan being out. Is it still kind of amazing to you that with all those extra contributions, it was just a little bit short?
0: Yeah, I mean, our guys, you know what I mean, like, we've talked about it all year. Up and down this roster, we have guys that compete at a high level. We have guys that can contribute on any given night. And, you know, tonight, obviously, with Duncan being down, we had to call upon guys. You know, I had to call upon Sass a little bit, who I thought was really, really good. But he showed that he can play for us, and he's not afraid of the moment.
2: Yeah, he's not. And one thing I do appreciate that JB said, and I believe it to be true, said you're going to have to choke this team out.
3: Because they're like not.
2: Yep. Yeah, they are not going to fold. And we saw it when the Cavaliers in game four had a big lead. They brought the bench in, and Detroit kept coming. They had to put the starters back in. So that is 100% correct. You're going to have to beat this team. They're not going to give it to you.
3: No, they're not. But you said it earlier. Someone else is going to have to step up. Kay Cunningham could be Superman. He can bring 40 points a night, but who's going to give you 20?
2: Right.
3: Who's going to step up, especially on the road where it's going to be loud, it's going to be raucous, and Cleveland's going to smell blood in the water? Will they get it? Coming up next, we'll take a look at a pair of Game 6s coming up on Friday. He's Emmett Golden. I'm Q Myers. It's Game Night on ESPN Radio on the ESPN app.
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3: It took overtime, but the Cavaliers, they got it done. I'm Q Myers. The Cavaliers now have a 3-2 series lead after winning 117-113 versus Detroit in Game 5. James Harden had 30 points, 8 rebounds, 6 assists on the night, while Cade Cunningham had 39 points, 9 assists, and 7 boards in a losing effort for Detroit. Cleveland found themselves down 9 with 3 to go, found a way to come back and win it in overtime. Game 6 will be back on Friday in Cleveland. Coverage begins at 6:30 Eastern Time on ESPN Radio. And New York Knicks fans getting good news on OG. He's on his way back. Ananobi will return, or at least there's optimism that he will return from his hamstring injury by the start of the Eastern Conference Finals. Sources tell ESPN's Shams Charania. Ananobi went through portions of Knicks practice on Wednesday, but not going through anything live. According to Knicks head coach Mike Brown, he was seen shooting following the session, with Brown adding that Ananobi also went through an individual workout. And in the NFL, running backs, yeah, they're getting paid. The Dolphins' running back Devon Achane agreed to a 4-year contract extension worth $64 million. Source confirmed to ESPN on Wednesday, keeping the Pro Bowler in South Florida through the 2030 season. The deal includes $32 million guaranteed and $16 million average annual, makes Achane the third highest paid running back in the NFL. Bonuses could push the total to $68 million. For more scores and analysis, check out ESPN.com and the all-new ESPN app. Coming up, more Game Night with Emmett Golden and me, Q Myers, here on ESPN Radio on the all-new ESPN app.
10: Holder shoved with Mitchell. 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
7: A meeting between President Trump and President Xi. I'm Ted Lindner, Fox News. President Trump in China meeting with China's president for about 2 hours on Thursday. When asked by a reporter how the meeting went, President Trump briefly responded, quote, "It was great." China state media reporting during the meeting, Xi warned President Trump that differences over Taiwan could bring the U.S. and China to clashes or conflict, and that facts have shown time and time again that trade wars have no winner. Fox Business's Edward Lawrence was there when the president first arrived.
8: When he landed, the president was met with a lot of fanfare. There were 300 Chinese children waving U.S. and Chinese flags. And coming off Air Force One, trailing behind was Elon Musk and Jensen Huang, the CEO of NVIDIA. Having them come down the stairs shows the Chinese President Trump is serious about business.
7: Meantime, the U.S. and China have been on odds on several issues, including tariffs. President Trump has partly blamed Beijing for fentanyl overdoses in the U.S. over the last few years. Secretary of State Marco Rubio is also traveling with the president and is in China.
9: It's a big, powerful country. It's going to continue to grow. But we're going to have interests of ours that are going to be in conflict with interests of theirs. And to avoid wars and maintain peace and stability in the world, we're going to have to manage those.
7: Rubio there on board Air Force One speaking to Fox's Sean Hannity. President Trump said earlier this week that the ceasefire with Iran is on, quote, life support, and that the latest Iranian peace proposal was totally unacceptable. But speaking on Wednesday, Vice President J.D. Vance said he remains optimistic and said he still sees progress.
10: The fundamental question is, do we make enough progress that we satisfy the president's red line? And the red line is very simple. He needs to feel confident that we've put a number of protections in place such that Iran will never have a nuclear weapon.
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7: The Senate voting to confirm Kevin Warsh as the next chairman of the Federal Reserve, Fox's Grinnell Scott.
18: The vote begins a new leadership chapter for the Fed under Kevin Warsh.
19: The ayes are 54, the nays are 45. The nomination is confirmed.
18: Senate Democrats almost solidly stood against Warsh's nomination. Only one, John Fetterman of Pennsylvania, joined every Republican to confirm Warsh. Jerome Powell's term as Fed chair ends Friday, but he said he will remain on the Board of Governors for an indefinite period. Powell was the focus of criticism from President Trump and also the focus of a federal investigation that was dropped last month, opening the door for Warsh's confirmation. Grinnell Scott, Fox News.
7: A CIA officer telling a Senate panel there was a cover-up within the CIA over the origins of COVID. Fox's Jessica Rosenthal has more on this.
20: CIA officer James Erdman III told the Senate Homeland Security Committee that as the head of the National Institute of Allergy and Infectious Disease at the time, Dr. Anthony Fauci told intelligence analysts to talk to a number of scientists, after which the CIA changed its assessment that COVID likely came from a lab leak in China to a neutral stance. Missouri Republican Senator Josh Hawley asked Erdman what Dr. Fauci's view on origin was.
21: He believes it's natural origin. He still does.
22: Of course. I mean, he said this over and over. Now, he would have reason to, given that he supported gain-of-function research to the Wuhan lab, lied about it to Congress.
20: Dr. Fauci's previously insisted that he never lied. The CIA said last year it believes COVID likely originated in a lab. Jessica Rosenthal, Fox News.
7: And about 70,000 Americans died of drug overdoses last year. It's about 14% fewer than the previous year. That, according to preliminary government data, was the third straight annual drop, making it the longest decline in a decade. The CDC reporting that while overdose deaths fell in the vast majority of states, there were still notable increases in Arizona, Colorado, and New Mexico. I'm Ted Lindner. This is Fox News.
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0: Just hearing the word IRS can make people break out in a cold sweat. No one wants to deal with the IRS, and now you don't have to. 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

0: outpost was just a place where people could go to remotely renew their Chinese driver's licenses, play ping pong, and mahjong. Prosecutors showed the jury a photo of a banner inside that read Fuzhou Police Overseas Service Station, New York, USA. I'm Jennifer King.
1: America in the Morning for Thursday, May 14th, 2026 is produced by Jeff McKay. I'm John Trout. This is Westwood One.
2: Good morning. It's May 14th. I'm Mike Nolte at the WAJR Anchor Desk. I've got the complete Metro News AccuWeather forecast coming up. A suspect in an Ohio murder taken into custody in Mond County Wednesday afternoon. 50-year-old Robert Andrew Ross will appear in Mond County before being extradited back to Alliance, Ohio. Ross is accused of shooting his wife Tuesday or Wednesday of this week and fleeing the scene. That's according to police in Alliance. Local and state police assisted with the apprehension. Commissioners in Mond County have finalized plans to relocate the health department to White Birch Towers. Commissioner Jeff Arnett says that facility will provide ample room for operations and expansion.
3: It's located off of Pineview Drive. It's the highest of the two White Birch Towers,
4: right
3: above the Eye Center. It's going to afford the health department over 55,000 square feet.
2: Now, the health department will begin operations there in July of 2027. First Energy is moving through the permitting process for the proposed 1,200-megawatt combined cycle gas turbine plant in Maidsville and 370-megawatt solar facilities. First Energy officials say the most recent summer and winter peaks are at all-time highs, and the demand for energy continues to grow. Well, the WVU baseball team ranked 9th in the country's in a position to compete for a Big 12 title and host an NCAA tournament game at Kendrick Family Ballpark. Well, the Mountaineers will be busy this weekend. They start a home series with TCU tonight. Ian Korn gets the first pitch at 6:30. I'm Mike Nolting on the Voice of Morgantown, WAJR.
5: Fox News, I'm Chris DeMeo. President Xi Jinping welcomes President Trump to China.
6: I always believe that our two countries have more common interests than differences. Success in one is an opportunity for the other. And a stable bilateral relationship is good for the world.
5: President Trump impressed by the welcome.
7: Great place. Incredible. China's beautiful.
5: As for the two-hour meeting between the leaders,
8: Chinese President Xi Jinping says his country should be partners, not rivals with the United States, but warned if the Taiwan question wasn't well handled, it could lead to an extremely dangerous situation. After the first round of talks, President Trump said things went great.
5: Fox's Jonathan Savage. 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
1: This is America in the Morning from Westwood One. Coming up this half hour,
11: Republicans prepare to redraw more congressional district maps. I'm Richard Johnson.
12: The Labor Department says wholesale inflation, producer prices, rose 6% from a year earlier. Ed Donahue, Washington.
13: Reacting to election results in Nebraska, I'm Clayton Neville.
14: The Senate has confirmed Kevin Warsh as chairman of the Federal Reserve. I'm Lisa Dwyer.
15: A U.S. Air Force training jet crashed with both pilots ejecting safely. I'm Marcela Sanchez.
16: The next cloud will be built above the clouds. I'm the new old tech guy, Chuck Palm.
11: A surprising guest joined President Trump on Air Force One this week. I'm Kevin Carr.
1: Back after these messages.
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0: It's 5 till. America in the Morning continues. A number of big names in business accompanied President Trump to China for his meeting with the Chinese leadership. Along with those CEOs is a famous Hollywood movie director. Entertainment reporter Kevin Carr explains.
1: Rush Hour 4 has been in development for years. Last summer, Screen Rant caught up with Jackie Chan to ask if it would ever happen.
2: I don't know. Ask the director, ask the studio, ask the writer. Hurry up, otherwise Chris Tucker and me, 100 years old.
1: The project then got a shot in the arm in November when Rush Hour fan Donald Trump pushed Paramount to revive the series once it acquires Warner Brothers. Now the president is lending a hand to the production again. Several guests from the tech and finance worlds joined Trump on Air Force One for his trip to Beijing this week, though one surprising name stood out, Me Too film director Brett Ratner. According to Ratner's spokesperson, he will be scouting locations and meeting with local crews for Rush Hour 4 this week. This comes on the heels of reporting from Puck News that salary negotiations with stars Jackie Chan and Chris Tucker have hit a snag. Each turned down an offer of $8 million, which is a far cry from their $20 million plus salaries for Rush Hour 3 two decades ago. That film had the highest price tag and the smallest box office. It appears Ratner is still moving forward, which he told the AP during the Melania red carpet in January.
3: Rush Hour 4, I hope to be filming this summer. We're on track. We're going.
1: I'm Kevin Carr.
0: Knight Rider was a popular 80s TV show about a crime fighter played by David Hasselhoff, aided by his futuristic talking car. Now it looks like that vehicle will be in need of a lawyer. Correspondent Julie Walker reports that the car named Kit from Knight Rider, which has been sitting in an Illinois museum for years, somehow managed to get a speeding ticket in New York City.
4: A replica Kit car from the classic NBC show Knight Rider got a camera speeding ticket on a New York street.
5: Knight Rider.
4: The only problem, it's sitting in the Volo Museum outside Chicago on display, and they say it hasn't moved in years. They're fighting the $50 ticket tied to the famous Trans Am from the 1980s series starring David Hasselhoff.
6: You sure you're doing only 55?
7: Of course I am. Look at the readout yourself.
4: The picture New York sent the museum shows a black sports car like Kit with what the museum says is a novelty California plate reading Knight, K-N-I-G-H-T, like Kit. According to the California DMV, a person with the last name Knight renewed their registration for that state plate in March.
7: It's just that my circuits function better when we operate in a reality mode.
6: Kit?
7: Yes, Michael?
6: Just keep driving.
4: Julie Walker, New York.
0: America in the Morning for Thursday, May 14th, 2026, is produced by Jeff McKay. I'm John Trout. This is Westwood One.
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15: It's dinner time, where President Trump is.
5: I'm Dave Anthony, Fox News. 12 hours ahead of us in China, where the president is about to dine at a state banquet following a meeting with Chinese leader Xi Jinping.
15: We've had a fantastic relationship. We've gotten along. When there were difficulties, we worked it out.
16: They talked about expanding market access for American businesses into China. Remember, the president brought this delegation of 16 CEOs from different business and tech backgrounds. They also talked about wanting more progress on stopping the flow of fentanyl. That's something the president brought up. Now, the Chinese purchases of American agricultural products was also something that was brought up in these discussions. And President Xi expressed interest in purchasing more American oil.
5: And as the Iran conflict hangs over the U.S. and China talks, Fox's Aisha Hosni also reports from Beijing.
16: Both countries agree that Iran can never have a nuclear weapon.
5: That is a key demand for President Trump trying to work out a deal with Iran as the U.S. military blockade continues around Iran's ports, and Iran keeps halting most shipping in the Strait of Hormuz. It seized another ship.
17: According to the UK's Maritime Trade Operations Centre, a vessel at anchor has been taken by unauthorised personnel. It's now bound for Iranian waters. The ship was stationed in the Gulf of Oman, just east of the Strait of Hormuz. The Iranian foreign minister, meanwhile, telling a summit of the BRICS group of countries that the strait is open to ships which cooperate with Iranian naval forces.
5: That's Fox's Jonathan Savage. Russia battered Ukraine again overnight with another barrage of missiles and drones targeting Kyiv and other cities, damaging buildings and infrastructure, killing at least four people, injuring 33, including some rescued from the rubble. Hours after a Russian daytime attack on Ukraine's capital left at least six people dead. 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
24: Good morning. I'm Mike Nolting at the WAJR Anchor Desk for May 14th. Metro News AccuWeather says could see a shower today and a high of 55. The Metro News AccuWeather forecast is coming up. A suspect in an Ohio murder taken into custody in Mon County Wednesday. 50-year-old Robert Andrew Ross will appear in Mon County before being extradited back to Alliance, Ohio. He's accused of shooting his wife Tuesday or Wednesday of this week and then fleeing the scene. That's according to police in Alliance. Mon County commissioners say the health department will operate from White Birch Towers off Pine View Drive as of July of 2027. At 55,000 square feet, that facility will offer plenty of room for expansion and operations. The county WIC office already has an office there. WVU baseball team ranked ninth in the country. They start a series of TCU tonight. Ian Korn gets the first pitch at 6:30. The Metro News AccuWeather forecast is coming up next.
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2: Here's the Metro News AccuWeather forecast. Today, expect mostly cloudy skies and cooler temperatures with a chance of a shower in some areas. The high will reach 55 degrees. Tonight will be partly cloudy and chilly with a low of 40. Tomorrow, anticipate a mix of clouds and sun with a high of 67. As we head into Saturday, there will be considerable cloudiness along with a chance of a thunderstorm with temperatures reaching 79 degrees. Sunday will bring intervals of clouds and sunshine along with a few showers and a thunderstorm and a high of 83. With the Metro News AccuWeather forecast, I'm meteorologist Joe Lundberg.
3: Action committees and negative campaigning.
7: I believe that at the end of the day, most of us agree on 95% of the agenda.
3: Holstein says West Virginia voters have shown over the past decade that the Republican direction is where they want to take the state. Meanwhile, Democratic Party Chairman Mike Pushkin says his party has focused on talking to voters rather than spending millions of dollars on primary races. Pushkin says party candidates will be busy over the next 6 months.
22: Meet the voters where they are and talk about kitchen table issues. That's what people are concerned about.
3: Secretary of State Chris Warner reports 21% voter participation in this year's primary. Over 250,000 voters cast a ballot. I'm Jack Carlson, WVMetroNews.com.
25: There's a change coming to the longtime leadership in the community of Ripley. Richard Gobble II was elected mayor of Ripley Tuesday, defeating three other candidates for the job. He says visibility and listening is important.
26: You're out every day talking to people. You need to be a good ear, and you need to work with what you have here in the city and build off of that and for all of us.
25: He'll replace longtime Mayor Carolyn Rader, who decided not to seek re-election. A collision on U.S. Route 50 in Wood County has claimed one life and left a second victim hospitalized. Crash occurred just afternoon Wednesday near the intersection with Route 50 and Progress Ridge Road. According to deputies, the driver of a pickup truck was trying to turn onto Route 50 from the intersection and pulled into the path of an oncoming semi. The pickup truck driver, identified as Thomas Johnson of Progress Ridge, was killed. The passenger, Jeremiah Johnson, who was also from that area, was flown by HealthNet to CAMC in Charleston and remains hospitalized. Meanwhile, a wreck in Kanawha County claimed two lives. Deputies say the victims there were in a pickup that lost control on Kanawha State Forest Road Wednesday morning. The truck flipped over and landed on its top in a nearby creek. Names of those victims were not released. Investigators say speed may have been a factor in the crash. 9 commencement ceremonies are set for this weekend at Hope Coliseum in Morgantown. WVU's Director of University Events, Kelly Flanagan, says the graduation rate has risen by more than 10% in the last 8 years.
0: We have just over 4,500 graduates earning their degrees this May. So it's a very robust class, and we're excited to celebrate with them this weekend.
25: And she says the normal Hope Coliseum rules will apply for the ceremony, including the clear bag and inspection policy.
0: We have 3 ceremonies on Friday, 3 on Saturday, and 3 on Sunday. So they are at 9 midday, so either 12 or 12:30, and then 4, 4:30. So those are the times and how everything is spread out.
25: And this will be the first May commencement for University President Michael T. Benson. Flanagan says Benson will offer remarks at the end of each ceremony before conferring those degrees. Alpha Metallurgical Resources and Swedish engineering firm have announced plans to produce mining materials in West Virginia. The partnership between Alpha and Sandvik was unveiled Wednesday by Governor Patrick Morrisey. It's a $25 million investment that Morrisey says will create 120 new jobs. However, there was no announcement on where the manufacturing facility would be located, although the governor did note it'll be 100,000 square feet and focus on rock bolt and resin capture manufacturing. And finally, there's an announcement set for this afternoon to unveil the Hope Pathways Utilities and Energy Program. That'll be in Logan County. Governor Patrick Morrisey will be on hand for the event at the Ralph R. Willis Career and Technical Center in Stallings for the news conference at 1:30. Hope Gas runs the program, a mission to give students experience in the workforce that could lead to careers in West Virginia in the energy industries. The program is open to high school juniors and seniors, and Ralph R. Willis is the second site in the state to host the program. Well, still ahead, we'll hear more about the passing of federal judge John Copenhaver at age 100 this week from some who knew him. And also, Daniel Woods will have an update on sports. It's all still to come.
2: Here's the Metro News AccuWeather forecast. Today, expect mostly cloudy skies and cooler temperatures with a chance of a shower in some areas. The high will reach 55 degrees. Tonight will be partly cloudy and chilly with a low of 40. Tomorrow, anticipate a mix of clouds and sun with a high of 67. As we head into Saturday, there will be considerable cloudiness along with a chance of a thunderstorm with temperatures reaching 79 degrees. With the Metro News AccuWeather forecast, I'm meteorologist Joe Lundberg.
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13: The West Virginia baseball team plays its final series of the regular season tonight. The Mountaineers taking on TCU for three games, a chance for WVU to jump ahead in the Big 12 conference standings. One game behind Kansas with three games left to play. Ian Korn will get the start for the Mountaineers tonight as things are moved up one day in the Big 12 for this final regular season series. Head coach Steve Saban says despite all of the opportunities, they're focused on just getting the job done.
14: Every week there is some scenario in what you're playing for, right? So whether that's a top 25 in a ranking or to be seated in this or seated in that or whatever you're doing. So I don't think we get caught up. We've just been through this a lot over the last decade.
13: WVU and TCU get things started tonight. Max Yell to pitch for the Mountaineers on Friday, followed by Chance and Cole on Saturday. That's a departure from WVU's regular rotation, with Korn getting the start tonight and Dawson Montessa skipping his turn in the rotation this weekend. The Pittsburgh Pirates are even in their series with the Colorado Rockies, losing 10-4 in game two of that series. The Bucks got things started early, up 3-0, thanks in part to a Brian Reynolds RBI single.
15: Either thought it was going to drop or thought there were two outs and was thrown out a double play. Ground ball, base hit to right field. It's 3-0 Pirates. Brian Reynolds brings home Connor Griffin with a ground single to right. And it's 3-0 Buccos.
13: Mitch Keller's outing came apart in the fifth inning, though. A six-run inning for Colorado, capped off by a three-run shot by Mickey Moniak.
15: 2-2 pitch to Moniak. Drive to right field. If it's fair, it's gone. And it is a three-run bomb for Mickey Moniak. His 12th. And suddenly, the Rockies take a 6-3 lead over the Pirates in the fifth inning.
13: The Bucs get an opportunity to win the series this afternoon at 12:35. First pitch from PNC Park. The Morgantown and University softball teams could solidify their spots in the state tournament today. Morgantown, the number 2 seed, taking on 6-seeded Jefferson. Number 1 University taking on number 4 seed Washington. In high school baseball, the postseason brackets are here. Morgantown, the number 1 seed in the Class Quad A North region, they get a first round bye. University is seeded 7th and takes on Preston in the opening round. In Class A, Trinity is seeded 3rd. The Warriors play St. Mary's. Clay Battelle, the number 5 seed, plays Madonna. With sports, I'm Daniel Woods.
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21: 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Clouds and 46 in Morgantown. Good Thursday morning. I'm Mike Nolting at the WAJR Anchor Desk. Metro News AccuWeather says today, chance of showers throughout the day and a high of 55. I've got the Metro News AccuWeather forecast coming up. Well, Metro News AccuWeather says below normal temperatures and rain are on the way out, and we could be in line for record temperatures by the first of the week. Jason Frazier says that this major increase in temperatures could come with a threat of severe weather.
22: There are scenarios where there's no storms and we're nice and warm. The other scenarios, we have storms, but they're not really severe. And even other scenarios still that could have severe probabilities.
21: Now, the forecast high for Monday is 90, the record set back in 1962, 91. An Ohio man wanted in connection with the Stark County murder was arrested Monday afternoon in Mon County. U.S. Marshals said 50-year-old Robert Andrew Ross was arrested during a traffic stop on I-68 at just about 4 o'clock in the afternoon. Ross is accused of shooting his wife Tuesday or Wednesday of this week in Alliance, Ohio, and fleeing the scene. Local and state law enforcement assisted in the arrest. Ross will appear in Mon County before being extradited back to Ohio. Commissioners in Mon County have finalized plans to relocate the health department to White Birch Towers. And Commissioner Jeff Arnett says that facility will provide ample room for operations and expansion.
23: It's located off of Pine View Drive.

0: represent the people who vote for them. And we're looking for someone who can really make a difference in West Virginia.
1: Now, she won the Democrat primary with 33% of the vote. Gene Vance Jr. Day will be observed Saturday in Morgantown. Chairman of the Gene Vance Jr. Foundation, Michael Mintz.
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1: The foundation helps veterans with advanced prosthetics. The WVU baseball team ranked 9th in the country. They're in a position to compete for a Big 12 title this year, and they also have got a chance to host an NCAA tournament game at Kendrick Family Ballpark. The Mountaineers will start a home series with TCU tonight at Kendrick Family Ballpark. That first pitch is at 6:30 in the evening. Ian Korn is set to get the start. When you see news, text news to 35651. Right now, clouds and 46 degrees in Morgantown. We've got the Metro News AccuWeather forecast coming up next on the Voice of Morgantown, 104.5 FM and AM 1440 WAJR.
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5: Today will be mostly cloudy and cooler with a chance of showers. The high will reach 55. Tonight, expect partly cloudy skies and chilly conditions with a low of 40. Tomorrow will bring a mix of clouds and sun with a high of 67. I'll be back with the exclusive WAJR AccuWeather forecast after this.
6: Picking a fight with people who needed a vote for the things he wanted to see get...

University City. We expect a rain showers and a high temperature of 55 degrees. Headed back to the Metro News anchor desk with Chris Lawrence and Daniel Woods. That's next on the Voice of Morgantown, WAJR.

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13: Matt Bourne of Reidsville caught a massive chain pickerel on a private pond in Preston County April 21st. It set a new record for length at 27.95 inches. He was using a homemade spinner that he threw from his kayak down a line of lily pads, and it was on.
14: As soon as it hit the water, I made about 3 to 5 cranks on it, and that thing just drilled it. It was laying right there and waiting in them lily pads, and I mean, he plowed that thing full force, and I was like, okay, it's a chain, because it fights like a chain, and I got it up at the top of the water, but it was further out. I'm like, okay, it's a decent-sized fish, but I didn't know how big it was until I got closer. And the closer I got to it, the more it started steering the kayak, and it just spun that kayak like nothing. And I'm like, oh, this is huge. I brought him up again, and when he come up, it looked like a torpedo in the water, man. That thing was huge. And I'm like, uh-oh, I'm in trouble because I don't have no net. And 4-pound test.
13: We'll pick up the story there tomorrow. I'm Chris Lawrence with Outdoors Today on Metro News, the voice of West Virginia. 6:38 on the morning news. Back to the sports desk now. Daniel Woods is in. Daniel, a key series for the Mountaineers this weekend. Coach Saban's, though, is downplaying that part of it.
15: That's right, Chris. West Virginia closes up the regular season on the diamond this weekend. A 3-game series with TCU opening tonight, a 6:30 first pitch. The Mountaineers 1 game behind Kansas for the Big 12 conference lead. WVU, with the right combination of results, could finish the season as Big 12 conference champions. But head coach Steve Saban says at this point, the most important game they can play is just the next one.
16: Just the narrative switches, but like it's only more important. This series only more important because it hasn't happened yet, if that makes sense. Like the Cincinnati series was the biggest series of the year the day before we played it. And the TCU series is the biggest series of the year because we haven't played it yet.
15: WVU is shaking up the pitching rotation for this series. Ian Korn will start tonight after coming out of the bullpen for most of the season, followed by Max Yell on Friday and Chanson Cole on Saturday. Typical Sunday starter Dawson Montessa will not have a turn in the rotation during this series. The Marshall baseball team plays tonight at Texas State, opening its final Sun Belt Conference series. The Thundering Herd can secure a first-round bye in the conference tournament by finishing in the top six. Currently, the Herd is 1 game back, tied for 7th place. In Division II, the University of Charleston opens its NCAA tournament run this morning. An 11 a.m. first pitch as the Golden Eagles take on Seton Hill. It's been an up-and-down season for Charleston, finishing the regular season with a losing record, but head coach Dean Peterson says his team's defense has helped it get to this point.
17: The glue that's held us together throughout the good and bad has been our defense. Our defense has been exceptional. There have been times where we haven't pitched it well, haven't thrown enough strike. Definitely some times where we haven't swung it well. But our defense has been great. It continued to be great throughout the MEC tournament.
15: Charleston is the number 6 seed in the Atlantic Regional. UC won the conference tournament, beating Glenville State in the finals in a matchup of two teams that had to pull multiple upsets to get into that final round. In high school softball, the first spots are secured in the state softball tournament in Class Quad A. Cabell Midland receiving one of them last night, walking off Hurricane 7-6 with a walk-off hit by number 9 hitter Carly Sammons. That finished off a big night for the bottom of the order from Cabell Midland, and head coach Herman Beckett says they wouldn't have been able to pull it out without that group.
18: Luckily for us, the girls, the bottom part of the lineup come through tonight real well for us. And, you know, we live to play again.
15: George Washington is also qualified for the state tournament out of the Class Quad A Southern Region. More action coming up today with more opportunities for teams to hold down those spots in the state tournament that begins later this month. High school baseball postseason begins next week. Regional brackets are set for all 4 classifications. You can find the first round matchups right now at WVMetroNews.com. Morning news time is 6:41. The Pittsburgh Pirates are looking to bounce back the big inning, causing everything to unravel in a loss to the Colorado Rockies.
19: It was a tale of 2 games for Mitch Keller, who pitched perfect baseball through 4 innings, 12 up, 12 down, and the Pirates had given him a 3-0 lead, but he could not get outs in the 5th inning when he faced the 4, 5, 6, 7, and 8 men in the batting order. That 8th man, Ezekiel Tovar, had an RBI single that followed the 4 straight hits, and the Tovar single tied the game. Later, Tovar would score, as would Brett Sullivan, who reached on a fielder's choice when Mickey Moniak, celebrating his birthday, hit his 12th home run of the year. And the Colorado Rockies scored 6 fifth-inning runs. They went on to win the ballgame 10-4. Ryan O'Hearn homered in the 6th inning. Now that was his 6th of the year. It had cut the Rockies' lead to 6-4. But a home run from T.J. Rumfield in the 8th off Brandon Bidois, the Australian making his Major League debut for the Pirates. And Justin Lawrence threw a ball away in the 9th inning. And 3 unearned runs scored for the Rockies to turn it into a laugher, a 10-4 final, as the Rockies win it on Wednesday night at PNC Park. Greg Brown on your home for Pirates baseball.
15: The final game of the series between the Pirates and the Rockies is this afternoon at 12:35, first pitch from PNC Park. We'll pick the Bucks back up tomorrow night. to open a series with the Philadelphia Phillies on 104.5 FM and 1440 AM WAJR. 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
21: Well, good Thursday morning. It is May 14th. Mike Nolting at the WAJR Anchor Desk Metro News. AccuWeather tells us today could see a shower, clouds, and a high of 55. Get the Metro News AccuWeather forecast on deck. First Energy is moving through the permitting process for the proposed 1,200-megawatt combined cycle gas turbine plant in Maidsville and 370 megawatts of solar capacity at three other sites. The gas-fired plant will be next door to the existing coal-fired facility. First Energy officials say the most recent summer and winter peaks are at all-time highs and energy demand continues to grow. The company has until April of 2029 to start the project and April of 2034 to finish the project. A post-primary, it's a tale of two elections for both major parties in the state. For the Republicans, party chairman Joss Holstein says they're still dealing with the public fallout due to the closed primary election.
22: I think it's my responsibility as party chair to bring folks together. I spent a lot of last night and most of today trying to already begin that conversation and talk to folks on both sides of the battle.
21: Democrat Party Chairman Mike Pushkin says that they're energized and moving full steam ahead.
23: From Rachel Fetty Anderson, who is going to be taking on Shelley Moore Capito in the fall. Ace Parsi, who will be taking on, who's going to be running in the 2nd Congressional District. Vincent George, who's running here in the 1st. I want to thank and everybody that stepped up, those who came up short, especially. For getting out there and doing, you know, standing up for something you believe in.
21: Now, both were guests on Metro News Midday. Morgantown Utility Board's agreed to about $250,000 contract to repair a leak in the Central Mon Interceptor. General Manager Mike McNulty says the project has to be done in a high traffic area.
24: A leak has developed in a section of the Central Mon Interceptor along the rail trail near Reynolds Hall. In order to repair that leak, we're going to have Insight come in and thoroughly clean that pipe and evaluate it for lining.
21: He says they hope to complete that work in the coming months. Well, city councilors in Bridgeport have voted to appeal the Pat Ford whistleblower lawsuit decision. Harrison County Judge Schaefer rejected an effort by the city to dismiss the lawsuit, and councilors were given options by legal counsel. They could accept the order, proceed in circuit court, or appeal the order to the West Virginia Supreme Court of Appeals. Mayor Robert Matheny and other members of council say the details of that lawsuit should be heard in public. Well, the WVSSAC has released the regional brackets for boys high school baseball. Double elimination play begins Monday in Mon County. Number 7, University. They'll entertain number 10, Preston. We've got the full brackets at WVMetroNews.com. And when you see news, text news to 35651. 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

0: Morning News Time is 6:48. I'm Daniel Woods.
1: And I'm Chris Lawrence.
0: West Virginia judicial icon has died.
2: Federal Judge John Copenhaver is being remembered for what many are calling an immeasurable career that included the last 50 years on the bench in West Virginia's Southern District. He was appointed a U.S. District Judge by President Gerald Ford in 1976. He went on senior status 8 years ago, but he really didn't slow down, continuing to hear cases at the Byrd Federal Courthouse in Charleston. Copenhaver died Tuesday. He was 100 years old. Former U.S. Marshal Michael Bayless says Copenhaver was an example both on and off the bench.
3: Anytime you were with him, he was very personable, and he would ask questions about you and how you were doing.
2: Before becoming a federal judge, Copenhaver was what's called a bankruptcy referee and helped rewrite federal bankruptcy code in the 1970s. I'm Jeff Jenkins, WVEMetroNews.com.
1: The chairs of both the Republican and Democratic parties in West Virginia feel pretty good after Tuesday's primary. Josh Holstein heads up the Republicans and says the work to mend fences and bind wounds is already underway after some really tough inter-party campaigning.
4: I think it's my responsibility as party chair to bring folks together. I spent a lot of last night and most of today trying to already begin that conversation and talk to folks on both sides of the battle.
1: Now, Democratic Party Chairman Mike Pushkin says the turnout for Democrats on Tuesday was impressive in an election where turnout was pretty low. He points to the ouster of two very conservative members of the Supreme Court as evidence of their voting power.
5: Democrats overperformed. The Democrats came out last night, and the results are in the races that everybody was voting in those judicial races. Are the candidates that we were supporting, the candidates that the Democrats were supporting, won.
1: And he believes that will continue in the November race.
0: Former Morgantown City Council member and Deputy Mayor Rachel Fetty Anderson is now turning her attention to November. Anderson won the Democratic Party nomination Tuesday for U.S. Senate. She won out of a crowded field of Democratic candidates and says Democrats are looking for a progressive candidate and that she's just that.
6: Particularly at the federal level, we're looking for someone who does not accept a lot of corporate or industry money and a lot of PAC funds. We're looking for somebody who's going to represent the people who vote for them. And we're looking for someone who can really make a difference in West Virginia.
0: She also addressed the abortion issue and the need for government to have more respect for women.
6: On the issue of abortion, that is one medical procedure that some women need or desire. But this desire for full equality, full respect, equal treatment, and full dignity for women is needs to be transformative and across the board.
0: She'll face incumbent U.S. Senator Shelley Moore Capito in the general election. Capito easily won the nomination of Republicans on Tuesday.
1: An upset in the Monongahela County Commission race during the primary. Morgantown realtor Julie Knight knocked off incumbent Commissioner Jeff Arnott. Knight will advance to the general in November. She got 70% of the vote and says she wants to improve the quality of life in Monongahela County.
7: What I was hearing a lot was that there was just a desperate need for the people to be seen and to be cared for in Mon County. That was the reason why I ran, and it was echoed by the community.
1: Arnott was seeking his second 6-year term. He said while he was shocked by the election loss, he remains grateful for the opportunity to serve the county.
0: One man is dead and a second injured after a collision on U.S. Route 50 in Wood County. Deputies say a pickup truck pulled into the path of an oncoming semi at the Progress Ridge Road intersection just after noon Wednesday. The pickup driver, Thomas Johnson, who lived nearby, was killed. A passenger, Jeremiah Johnson, was injured and flown to CAMC in Charleston.
1: In Kanawha County, two people died in a crash in the community of Loudondale. A pickup truck traveling the winding Kanawha State Forest Road may have been going too fast, and the driver lost control mid-morning Wednesday. That truck overturned, landing upside down in a nearby creek. The driver and passenger were both dead at the scene. Names have not been released.
0: State Public Service Commission's reached a deal with Appalachian Power, which will clear the way for a small rate hike next month. Power bills will rise an average of $5 per month to cope with inflation. However, the agreement means the company cannot ask for a more substantial base rate increase for another year. They were planning to seek that later this year from the company.
1: It's graduation weekend at WVU. Commencement ceremonies are Friday, Saturday, and Sunday at the Hope Coliseum. And it's the first spring commencement for WVU President Michael T. Benson. Director of University Events Kelly Flanagan says he'll be busy.
8: This will be his first May commencement, and May commencement is very different from December. And in December, we have two ceremonies on one day, and in May, we have the nine, over the 3 days.
1: Just over 4,500 graduates, Daniel, will be earning degrees this weekend in nine separate ceremonies. You've been through one of those.
0: I have indeed.
1: How many graduated in your class at
0: That's
1: the state's land grant school.
0: That is a question that I don't have the answer to. I do know that Bill Nevin read all of their names phenomenally.
1: Yes, and always does. Always does. Thank you, Daniel. 6:53 now. This is the morning news.
9: Here's the Metro News AccuWeather forecast. Today, expect mostly cloudy skies and cooler temperatures with a chance of a shower in some areas. The high will reach 55 degrees. Tonight will be partly cloudy and chilly with a low of 40. Tomorrow, anticipate a mix of clouds and sun with a high of 67. As we head into Saturday, there will be considerable cloudiness along with a chance of a thunderstorm with temperatures reaching 79 degrees. With the Metro News AccuWeather forecast, I'm meteorologist Joe Lundberg.
10: Limestone and asphalt have been laying the groundwork for America's roads, buildings, and bridges. What started as a single limestone mine near Morgantown, West Virginia, has grown into the state's largest producer of limestone aggregates. But Greer doesn't stop at rock. Greer's Morgantown and Clarksburg asphalt plants produce top-tier paving mixes for driveways to major highways, crafted to meet federal standards. At Greer Limestone and Greer Asphalt, we've been improving lives for more than a century.
11: A good Thursday morning. Metro News AccuWeather meteorologists say over the next 24 hours, these unspring-like conditions will be moving off, and a big dose of summer could be headed our way by the first of the week. The following days of cold air and minor disturbances bringing showers, meteorologist Jason Frazier says a high-pressure system will bring an impressive, potentially record-setting warm airflow into the region Sunday into Monday.
12: The record high on Monday is 91 degrees. That was set back in 1962. So there is potential of reaching that. I'm still a little pessimistic. I kind of think that we might have some stuff kind of muddying the temperatures a little bit.
11: Now, he says Friday there's no rain in the forecast, but it will be cloudy with high temperatures near 70. Saturday, slight chance for a shower or thunderstorm, and we could crack the 80-degree mark. And then on Sunday, we've got another chance of showers and a high temperature of 83 degrees. So coming up next, Metro News AccuWeather meteorologist Joe Lundberg has got the detailed weather forecast.
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9: Here's the Metro News AccuWeather forecast. Today, expect mostly cloudy skies and cooler temperatures with a chance of a shower in some areas. The high will reach 55 degrees. Tonight will be partly cloudy and chilly with a low of 40. Tomorrow, anticipate a mix of clouds and sun with a high of 67. As we head into Saturday, there will be considerable cloudiness along with a chance of a thunderstorm with temperatures reaching 79 degrees. Sunday will bring intervals of clouds and sunshine along with a few showers and a thunderstorm and a high of 83. With the Metro News AccuWeather forecast, I'm meteorologist Joe Lundberg.
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17: Game day, the ninth ranked WVU baseball team, home to TCU. 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
17: The Mountaineers begin the final series of the regular season with a chance to win the Big 12 championship. West Virginia's 35-12 overall, 19-8 in the league. They will host TCU for games tonight, Friday, and Saturday. The Mountaineers are one game back of pace-setting Kansas, and West Virginia would have the tiebreaker given the sweep of Kansas last week. WVU's pitching plans, Ian Korn starts tonight in Game 1. Big 12 Pitcher of the Week, Max Yale, will continue on Fridays. He'll start Game 2. Chance and Cole is set to start on Saturday. The Mountaineers are getting great pitching, backed by exceptional defense. WVU coach Steve Sabins.
19: It's the best defense that I've coached here in 11 seasons. You have the fastest player in the country playing first base. So there's like ground balls hitting the four hole that are just hits that are taken away every time. There's diving plays in center field. You have a catcher playing left that throws 100 miles an hour. Gavin Kelly's throwing out an ungodly amount of runners. If you look at the stats there, I don't know what that number is, but at one point it was like 60% caught stealing number. So that's impossible to do. Also not sustainable, most likely, but incredible. Kresser's playing out of his mind. Matt Einisch has been a rock. Tyrus Hall's the best third baseman I've ever coached, bar none. And then you have speed in the outfield and plus defense with Wills or Lumsden or Melissa, whoever's playing.
17: WVU has played four consecutive errorless games. They've made the fewest errors, 33, while turning the most double plays, 47, in the Big 12. WVU's 981 field percentage also leads the league. Mountaineers home to TCU tonight. With the Golden Blue Report, I'm Kyle Wiggs, Metro News Sports.
1: 6:59 on the morning news. Coming up in the next hour, we'll have Hoppy will be by with commentary today. We'll also hear from incumbent Senator Vince Deeds, who won a rough-and-tumble primary election on Tuesday. And we'll have the entertainment report as well, plus more news, sports, and weather. Stay with us for that. For Daniel Woods, I'm Chris Lawrence, and you're listening to Metro News. 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
20: President Trump honored at a Chinese state banquet.
21: I'm Dave Anthony, Fox News.
22: I'd now like to raise a glass and propose a toast to the rich and enduring ties between the American and Chinese people.
21: The president also invited China's leader to the White House in September after Xi Jinping offered a toast of prosperity.
23: That the China-U.S. relationship is the most important bilateral relationship in the world. We must make it work and never mess it up.
21: Now they're having dinner 12 hours ahead of us following talks between the two leaders. Fox's Aisha Hosni reports from Beijing. Trade was a big topic of discussion, and
24: both countries agree that Iran can never have a nuclear weapon. And after reading through this readout, there was really nothing in there that said that China was going to help pressure Iran in any way to ending the conflict.
21: And she also got a statement from China after the talks ended.
24: This is a not so thinly veiled warning from the Chinese Ministry a foreign affairs spokeswoman on Taiwan, the issue of Taiwan, which, by the way, gets a ton of its defense weapons from the U.S. This is what she wrote. President Xi stressed to President Trump that the Taiwan question is the most important issue in China-U.S. relations.
21: There's another meeting of leaders that may or may not have happened.
25: The office of Israeli Prime Minister Benjamin Netanyahu announced he met with the president of the UAE, resulting in a historic breakthrough in relations. But the United Arab Emirates insists no such meeting occurred. The visit said to have happened in secret during the Iran war. The announcement came a day after the US ambassador to Israel revealed the Israelis had sent the UAE Iron Dome air defense weapons and personnel. The Arab state has faced Iranian missile and drone fire in recent months.
21: That's Fox's Jonathan Savage, and Iran has seized another ship in the Strait of Hormuz. 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
11: Good morning, I'm Mike Nolting at the WAJR Anchor Desk for May 14th. Metro News AccuWeather says could see a shower today and a high of 55. The Metro News AccuWeather forecast is coming up. A suspect in an Ohio murder taken into custody in Mon County Wednesday. 50-year-old Robert Andrew Ross will appear in Mon County before being extradited back to Alliance, Ohio. He's accused of shooting his wife Tuesday or Wednesday of this week and then fleeing the scene. That's according to police in Alliance. Mon County Commissioners say the health department will operate from White Birch Towers off Pine View Drive as of July of 2027. At 55,000 square feet, that facility will offer plenty of room for expansion and operations. The county WIC office already has an office there. WVU baseball team ranked 9th in the country. They start a series of TCU tonight. Ian Korn gets the first pitch at 6:30. The Metro News AccuWeather forecast is coming up next.
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9: Here's the Metro News AccuWeather forecast. Today, expect mostly cloudy skies and cooler temperatures with a chance of a shower in some areas. The high will reach 55 degrees. Tonight will be partly cloudy and chilly with a low of 40. Tomorrow, anticipate a mix of clouds and sun with a high of 67. As we head into Saturday, there will be considerable cloudiness along with a chance of a thunderstorm with temperatures reaching 79 degrees. Sunday will bring intervals of clouds and sunshine along with a few showers and a thunderstorm and a high of 83. With the Metro News AccuWeather forecast, I'm meteorologist Joe Lundberg.
1: It's Thursday, May 14th, 2026, and this is the Morning News, a service of Metro News, the voice of West Virginia. I'm Chris Lawrence, and it's 7:06. Let's take a look at news at the Metro News Anchor Desk this morning. A man wanted for the murder of his wife in Stark County, Ohio, has been arrested near Morgantown.
11: U.S. Marshals say 50-year-old Robert Andrew Ross was arrested during a traffic stop on I-68 at about 4 in the afternoon. Ross is accused of shooting his wife Tuesday or Wednesday of this week in Alliance, Ohio, and then fleeing the scene. Local and state law enforcement assisted with the arrest. Ross will appear in Mon County before being extradited back to Ohio. I'm Mike Nolting for WVMetroNews.com.
1: A man on trial for the killing of a state trooper in Mingo County testified he did not recall much about the incident. Timothy Kennedy of Matewan testified in his own defense in Mingo County Circuit Court Wednesday.
4: Do you remember standing over top of his body?
5: I remember picking the gun up, yes.
4: Okay, so you don't remember standing over top of his body, asking him where his pistol was and telling him God wasn't going to save him. You don't remember any of that?
5: No, I do.
4: That's hard to explain away. You couldn't make up a good excuse for that, could you?
5: No.
1: That audio courtesy of WOWK television. Kennedy claims he was high on meth and hallucinating at the time, not realizing that he was dealing with law enforcement and believed he was acting in self-defense. Testimony will continue in that trial in Williamson today. It is nearing the end of the second week of testimony. A familiar name among those remembered this week in Washington, D.C.
6: The National Law Enforcement Officers Memorial Fund hosting its 38th annual candlelight vigil on the National Mall in honor of police and first responders Wednesday who have died in the line of duty.
7: Sarah D. Beckstrom, Dennis M. Wagner Jr., Donald R. Kleber, Marvin Risen, Todd L. Spiker.
6: FBI Director Cash Patel, the names engraved on the wall of the National Law Enforcement Officers Memorial.
1: That's Fox News reporter Ted Linder. Beckstrom was from Nicholas County, shot and killed last November while on patrol in Washington, D.C. She was a member of the West Virginia National Guard and part of the deployment to help lower the crime rate in the nation's capital. At the time of her death, Beckstrom, although a member of the Guard, was also a deputized U.S. Marshal. A long life of service has ended. Federal Judge John Copenhaver died Tuesday at the age of 100. He served on the bench for more than 50 years in the Southern District of West Virginia. Former U.S. Marshal, now Homeland Security Secretary Mike Bayless, remembered him.
8: In trial, I can remember being in his courtroom, and he listened to every single word, and he always had solid questions to ask about it. He was really attentive in what was going on there and had a lot of questions.
1: Judge Copenhaver was appointed to the federal bench by President Ford in 1976. A lot of folks spent time resting and starting to soften a bit on the acrimony that was part of the very rugged Republican primary in West Virginia on Tuesday. Harrison County Delegate Clay Riley had a lot of out-of-state PAC money used against him, even though he prevailed. Says he's not mad about it.
10: We're elected to do the work for the people of West Virginia. I don't hold grudges. My dad raised me to say, you know, go do the work, son, and good things turn out.
1: Lance Wheeler, who won the nomination for the Republican Party in a three-way race in Kanawha County for state Senate, took out two opponents, including an incumbent senator. Wheeler said he wants to work with the very group that spent money to beat him.
12: You know, unfortunately, the Chamber of Commerce decided to go with another candidate in this election. And I think the voters have sent a message to the chamber that they got it wrong. But I'm looking forward to receiving that phone call from the chamber, working with them, and seeing how we can bring prosperity back here to the state of West Virginia.
1: Senator Vince Deeds of Greenbrier County was a particular target of Governor Patrick Morrissey and the out-of-state PAC money in the race. But he also prevailed. We'll hear more from him coming up in a moment in our Metro News backgrounder. And finally this morning, a Swedish engineering company and Alpha Metallurgical Resources plan to team up for a manufacturing investment in West Virginia. The governor announced the $25 million facility will be operated by a company known as Sandvik in partnership with Alpha, and they will produce mining products used for coal mining. The facility is expected to employ about 120 people, although Morrissey did not indicate where it would be located. He did indicate it will be a 100,000-square-foot manufacturing facility. 7:10 now on the morning news. As I said, coming up, Vince Deeds, a winner in Tuesday's primary, talks about the race in our Metro News backgrounder. And then we'll go back to the sports desk. Daniel Woods is in. We had an upset in high school softball to punch a ticket to the state tournament. We'll talk to Daniel about that and more still ahead. It's 7:11 on the morning news.
9: Here's the Metro News AccuWeather forecast. Today, expect mostly cloudy skies and cooler temperatures with a chance of a shower in some areas. The high will reach 55 degrees. Tonight will be partly cloudy and chilly with a low of 40. Tomorrow, anticipate a mix of clouds and sun with a high of 67. As we head into Saturday, there will be considerable cloudiness along with a chance of a thunderstorm with temperatures reaching 79 degrees. With the Metro News AccuWeather forecast, I'm meteorologist Joe Lundberg.
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22: The West Virginia baseball team plays its final series of the regular season tonight. The Mountaineers taking on TCU for three games, a chance for WVU to jump ahead in the Big 12 conference standings, one game behind Kansas with three games left to play. Ian Korn will get the start for the Mountaineers tonight as things are moved up one day in the Big 12 for this final regular season series. Head coach Steve Saban says despite all of the opportunities, they're focused on just getting the job done.
23: Every week there is some scenario in what you're playing for, right? So whether that's a top 25 in a ranking or to be seated in this or seated in that or whatever you're doing. So I don't think we get caught up. We've just been through this a lot over the last decade.
22: WVU and TCU get things started tonight. Max Yell to pitch for the Mountaineers on Friday, followed by Chance and Cole on Saturday. That's a departure from WVU's regular rotation, with Korn getting the start tonight and Dawson Montessa skipping his turn in the rotation this weekend. The Pittsburgh Pirates are even in their series with the Colorado Rockies, losing 10-4 in game two of that series. The Bucks got things started early, up 3-0, thanks in part to a Brian Reynolds RBI single.
24: Either thought it was going to drop or thought there were two outs and was thrown out a double play. Ground ball, base hit to right field. It's 3-0 Pirates. Brian Reynolds brings home Connor Griffin with a ground single to right. And it's 3-0 Buccos.
22: Mitch Keller's outing came apart in the fifth inning, though. A six-run inning for Colorado, capped off by a three-run shot by Mickey Moniak.
24: 2-2 pitch to Moniak. Drive to right field. If it's fair, it's gone. And it is a three-run bomb for Mickey Moniak, his 12th. And suddenly, the Rockies take a 6-3 lead over the Pirates in the fifth inning.
22: The Bucs get an opportunity to win the series this afternoon at 12:35, first pitch from PNC Park. The Morgantown and University softball teams could solidify their spots in the state tournament today. Morgantown, the number 2 seed, taking on 6-seeded Jefferson. Number 1 University taking on number 4 seed Washington. In high school baseball, the postseason brackets are here. Morgantown, the number 1 seed in the Class Quad A North region, They get a first-round bye. University is seeded seventh and takes on Preston in the opening round. In Class A, Trinity is seeded third. The Warriors play St. Mary's. Clay Patel, the number five seed, plays Madonna. With sports, I'm Daniel Woods.
0: Well, good morning, kiddo. I love that you're home from college. I've missed you.
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0: WAJR Morning News Time is 7:21, overcast and 46 in Morgantown. Good morning. I'm Mike Nolting at the WAJR Anchor Desk. Metro News AccuWeather says today a chance of showers throughout the day and a high of 55 degrees. We've got the Metro News AccuWeather forecast coming up. An Alliance, Ohio man is in custody this morning in Mond County, accused of murder. U.S. Marshals arrested 50-year-old Robert Andrew Ross Wednesday afternoon during a traffic stop on I-68 with the help of local law enforcement. Alliance police say Ross is accused of shooting his wife in that city this week and then fleeing the area. Now, he'll be arraigned in Mond County before being extradited back to Stark County, Ohio. The Morgantown Utility Board has announced plans to transfer $500,000 into the Morgantown Pension Fund. That payment's needed to maintain their equal split provision, according to General Manager Mike McNulty.
1: A leak has developed in a section of the Central Mond Interceptor along the rail.
0: McNulty says that payment will satisfy their obligation to that fund. Well, but by July of 2027, the Mond County Health Department will be operating from a 55,000 square foot facility in White Birch Towers. And Commissioner Sean Sikora said they'll move the organization over the next 12 to 14 months.
2: We'll work through that whole plan as we go along. There will be phased moves, but parts of it may be moved as we go along.
0: The county WIC office already has a location in White Birch Towers. Democrat Rachel Fetty Anderson, she'll face incumbent Republican U.S. Senator Shelley Moore Capito in the fall. And she said she's not backed by corporate interest and she plans to represent everyday West Virginians if elected.
3: I think we're at a point where the Republican Party is no longer what it once was. You all have been talking for a long time now about the amount of money that's been dumped into these races, whether it's by Governor Morrissey or by the Republican Party and their Republican donors.
0: Fetty is a former deputy mayor and city councilor in the city of Morgantown. Gene Vance Jr. Day will be observed virtually Saturday. And a chairman of the Gene Vance Jr. Foundation, Michael Mintz, says Vance was fatally injured in 2002 in Afghanistan. He was the first West Virginian to be killed in that war.
4: He, at the time of these attacks, was living in Morgantown, and he was newly married and about to go on his honeymoon. He was also just beginning a new semester at WVU, and he canceled his honeymoon. He put his studies on hold to go to war.
0: You can read more about that ceremony at WAJR.com. Metro News AccuWeather says the cold moves off. Warmer air begins to take over tomorrow. Meteorologist Jason Frazier.
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0: That and more at 7:55 with the full entertainment report. 7:29 now in the morning news. Numbers from the West Virginia Lottery on Monday night. Powerball, no jackpot winner, so it goes up to $86 million for the next jackpot on Saturday. Here were Wednesday's Powerball numbers. 22, 31, 52, 56, 67, and the Powerball was 15. Lotto America on Wednesday, 17, 18, 28, 37, 42, and the hot ball was 4. Daily 4 on Wednesday, 8, 4, 2, 8, and the daily 3 was 4, 8, 7. And your millionaire for life on Wednesday. Numbers were 21, 24, 29, 42, 49, and the millionaire ball was 1. 7:30 on the morning news, cloudy skies in Buchanan. It's 45 this morning. In Pineville, cloudy and 49. Elkins, cloudy and 46. Petersburg, cloudy and 46. In Huntington, clear and 45. And in Parkersburg, cloudy and 47. At 7:30, you're listening to the morning news. Straight ahead, Hoppy has today's commentary. That's next here on the morning news.
1: Here's the Metro News AccuWeather forecast. Today, expect mostly cloudy skies and cooler temperatures with a chance of a shower in some areas. The high will reach 55 degrees. Tonight will be partly cloudy and chilly with a low of 40. Tomorrow, anticipate a mix of clouds and sun with a high of 67. As we head into Saturday, there will be considerable cloudiness along with a chance of a thunderstorm with temperatures reaching 79 degrees. With the Metro News AccuWeather forecast, I'm meteorologist Joe Lundberg. Here,
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0: WAJR 7:35 on the morning news. Good morning. I'm Chris Lawrence. And time for commentary delivered this morning by the Dean of West Virginia Broadcasters, Hoppy Kirchhoff.
13: Chris, here are some post-election observations. This election saw an historic divide within the state's Republican Party, with candidates endorsed and funded by Governor Morrissey and related PACs versus Senator Tom Tekubo's slate. In Kanawha County, Tekubo survived a withering and well-financed attack to win renomination, as did Senator Vince Deeds in Greenbrier County. However, as our Brad McElhinney reported, Morrissey's endorsements and associated spending touched enough winners that the governor still could have significant influence on the chamber going into the next regular session. The Morrissey versus Tekubo slate in the Senate races ended up being a push. Morrissey's claiming victory, but at what cost? The Morrissey side outspent Tekubo's fundraisers 4-1, but ended up with status quo in the Senate. That means the internal dealings begin now to determine who will lead the Senate in the next session. And meanwhile, there's a lot of hard feelings among members over the bitter campaigns. West Virginians living in competitive districts were deluged with negative ads. Many crossed the line from being mean-spirited to simply inaccurate. There's always debate about the effectiveness of negative ads, but we don't see any let-up. More recent research suggests that the conventional wisdom that negative ads depress turnout may not be accurate, but they certainly did not help turnout in this election. That's because most West Virginians stayed home. The Secretary of State's office reports turnout at 21%. That's slightly less than the last off-year primary in 2022, when the turnout was 23%, and well below the 2018 turnout of 26%. The statewide court races, which were open to Democrats, Republicans, and Independents, turned into a brutal night for the incumbents. Two Supreme Court office holders and the Intermediate Court of Appeals incumbent all lost. Metro News Talkline co-host T.J. Meadows speculates that independent voters who were blocked from voting in the GOP primary joined Democrats in throwing out the judicial office holders. It was also a rough night for a handful of Republican House of Delegates members. At least 14 incumbents lost their renomination races. And yes, every vote does count, especially in the small, single-member House districts when there's a white voter turnout. Listen to this. Unofficial results on the Republican side in the House races showed that in the 74th district, incumbent Guy Ward won by just 17 votes. Paul Howe finished with a 15-vote advantage in the 70th. Tim McNeely won the 71st by just 4 votes. Justin Bernard won by 5 votes in the 10th, and Aaron Holley finished 2 votes ahead in the 22nd. Getting out the vote in your home county makes a difference in a statewide race with low turnout. Rachel Fetty Anderson won the race for the Democratic nomination to the U.S. Senate over 4 of the candidates, including former state Senate president and one-time gubernatorial candidate Jeff Kessler. Now, Anderson received 3,900 more votes than Kessler in her home county of Monongalia, while Kessler received fewer than 1,400 more votes than Anderson in his home county of Ohio. Anderson's win may also signal Democrats are more interested in new faces than giving another shot to a veteran politician. And finally, another West Virginia county has gone Republican. The Montague County Republican Executive Committee says GOP registration has now surpassed the Democratic Party, 22,670 to 22,468. Democrats have the advantage in registration now in just four counties, Boone, Logan, McDowell, and Mingo. And Boone is just 41 registrations away from flipping. Chris?
0: Thank you, Hoppy. And Hoppy's commentary is posted at our website, wvmetronews.com. It's 7:40, another time for another sports update. Here is Daniel Woods. Daniel, good morning.
14: Morning, Chris. The West Virginia baseball team is back at it for its final regular season series tonight, opening the first of three games against TCU. Ian Korn gets the start for the Mountaineers as head coach Steve Sabins shakes up the starting rotation. That's not necessarily a move particularly to combat TCU, though. Sabins says that they're treating this like any other series.
15: Every week there is some scenario in what you're playing for, right? So whether that's a top 25 in a ranking or to be seated in this or seated in that or whatever you're doing. So I don't think we get caught up. We've just been through this a lot over the last decade.
14: The Mountaineers are one game back of Kansas for first place in the Big 12 Conference standings. The Marshall baseball team plays tonight at Texas State for its final Sunbelt Conference series of the season. The Herd can secure a first-round bye in the conference tournament by finishing in the league's top six. Marshall is currently tied for seventh place, one game back of sixth. The NCAA Division II baseball tournament begins today. The University of Charleston representing the Mountain East Conference after winning the league's tournament. Head coach Dean Peterson says they've turned a corner at the plate recently, and it's paying off.
16: This is the best we've swung the bat in over the last few weeks this season. So a lot of that's continuity, right? It's getting a consistent lineup out there that can just trust that, hey, I'm going to be out there in the lineup again today. I'm going to be out there in the lineup again tomorrow.
14: Charleston takes on Seton Hill this morning at 11 a.m. first pitch. That's part of a three-team pod within the NCAA Division II tournament that will be double elimination between Charleston, Seton Hill, and Millersville. In the NBA playoffs, the Cleveland Cavaliers are out in front of the Detroit Pistons after five games, 3-2 in the series, after a 117-113 win in overtime. James Harden with 30 points to lead the way for Cleveland. In the NHL playoffs, the Colorado Avalanche are advancing to the third round in the Western Conference, winning in overtime against the Minnesota Wild 4-3. Morning news time is 7:42. The Pittsburgh Pirates are looking to bounce back the big inning, causing everything to unravel in a loss to the Colorado Rockies.
17: It was a tale of two games for Mitch Keller, who pitched perfect baseball through four innings, 12 up, 12 down, and the Pirates had given him a 3-0 lead, but he could not get outs in the fifth inning when he faced the 4, 5, 6, 7, and 8 men in the batting order. That eighth man, Ezekiel Tovar, had an RBI single that followed the four straight hits, and the Tovar single tied the game. Later, Tovar would score, as would Brett Sullivan, who reached on a fielder's choice when Mickey Moniak, celebrating his birthday, hit his 12th home run of the year. And the Colorado Rockies scored 6 fifth-inning runs. They went on to win the ballgame 10-4. Ryan O'Hearn homered in the sixth inning. Now, that was his sixth of the year, and had cut the Rockies lead to 6-4, but a home run from T.J. Rumfield in the eighth off Brandon Bidois, the Australian making his major league debut for the Pirates, and Justin Lawrence threw a ball away in the ninth inning, and three unearned runs scored for the Rockies to turn it into a laugher, a 10-4 final, as the Rockies win it on Wednesday night at PNC Park. Greg Brown on your home for Pirates baseball.
14: The final game of the series between the Pirates and the Rockies is this afternoon at 12:35, first pitch from PNC Park. We'll pick the Bucks back up tomorrow night to open a series with the Philadelphia Phillies on 104.5 FM and 1440 AM WAJR. 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
0: A
20: Well, good Thursday morning. It is May 14th. Mike Nolting at the WAJR Anchor Desk Metro News. AccuWeather tells us today could see a shower, clouds, and a high of 55. We've got the Metro News AccuWeather forecast on deck. FirstEnergy is moving through the permitting process for the proposed 1,200-megawatt combined cycle gas turbine plant in Maidsville and 370 megawatts of solar capacity at three other sites. Now, the gas-fired plant will be next door to the existing coal-fired facility. FirstEnergy officials say the most recent summer and winter peaks are at all-time highs and energy demand continues to grow. Now, the company has until April of 2029 to start the project and April of 2034 to finish the project. A post-primary, it's a tale of two elections for both major parties in the state. For the Republicans, Party Chairman Joss Holstein says they're still dealing with the public fallout due to the closed primary election.
21: I think it's my responsibility as party chair to bring folks together. I spent a lot of last night and most of today trying to already begin that conversation and talk to folks on both sides of the battle.
20: Democrat Party Chairman Mike Pushkin says that they're energized and moving full steam ahead.
22: From Rachel Fetty Anderson, who's going to be taking on Shelley Moore Capito in the fall. Ace Parsi, who'll be taking on, he's going to be running in the 2nd Congressional District. Vincent George is running here in the 1st. I want to thank and everybody that stepped up, those who came up short, especially. For getting out there and doing, you know, standing up for something you believe in.
20: Now, both were guests on Metro News Midday. Morgantown Utility Board's agreed to about $250,000 contract to repair a leak in the Central Mon Interceptor. General Manager Mike McNulty says the project has to be done in a high traffic area.
23: A leak has developed in the section of the Central Mon Interceptor along the rail trail near Reynolds Hall. In order to repair that leak, we're going to have Insight come in and thoroughly clean that pipe and evaluate it for lining.
20: He says they hope to complete that work in the coming months. Well, city councilors in Bridgeport have voted to appeal the Pat Ford whistleblower lawsuit decision. Harrison County Judge Schaefer rejected an effort by the city to dismiss the lawsuit, and councilors were given options by legal counsel. They could accept the order, proceed in circuit court, or appeal the order to the West Virginia Supreme Court of Appeals. Mayor Robert Matheny and other members of council say the details of that lawsuit should be heard in public. Well, the WVSSAC has released the regional brackets for boys high school baseball. Double elimination play begins Monday in Mon County. Number 7, University. They'll entertain number 10, Preston. We've got the full brackets at WVMetroNews.com. And when you see news, text news to 35651. 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
2: We must make our relationship work and not mess it up. I'm Dave Anthony, Fox News. That's what China's leader said at a state banquet with President Trump.
3: Achieving the great rejuvenation of the Chinese nation and making America great again can go hand in hand.
2: Then Xi Jinping offered a toast to prosperity. The president used the same word in his toast.
4: Together we have the chance to draw on these values to create a future of greater prosperity, cooperation, and happiness.
2: Fox's Jackie Heinrich reports from Beijing.
5: That followed a meeting between them where they discussed ways to expand market access, cooperation between the two countries. The Strait of Hormuz, the Iran war, Taiwan all came up, but they were not addressed in the remarks at the state banquet. The statement, though, from the White House on the topic of Iran gave us a little bit more background on maybe the more tense topics behind closed doors. It said the two sides agreed that the Strait of Hormuz must remain open to support the free flow of energy.
2: And as Fox's Trey Yingst reports from Tel Aviv, that's a big deal.
6: The Chinese are the largest importer of Iranian crude oil in the world. And when we look at Iranian military action in the Strait of Hormuz and the country's nuclear program, these are both directly funded by those oil exports. Reports this morning indicate Iran has seized another vessel off the coast of the UAE. Secretary of State Marco Rubio told Fox's Sean Hannity that the Chinese should play a more active role in getting Iran to change course.
7: The countries of the world economies are melting down because of this crisis in the straits. They're going to be buying less Chinese product.
2: The day after South Carolina's Supreme Court threw out Alec Murdoch's convictions and life sentence in the killings of his wife and son in 2021 over court clerk's misconduct, State Attorney General Alan Wilson just told Fox they will retry him and...
8: Well, first off, I want people to understand that our office secured convictions on financial crimes that will keep Alex Murdoch in prison for several more decades. So he's not going anywhere.
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12: Good morning, I'm Mike Nolting at the WAJR Anchor Desk for May 14th. Metro News AccuWeather says could see a shower today and a high of 55. The Metro News AccuWeather forecast is coming up. A suspect in an Ohio murder taken into custody in Mond County Wednesday. 50-year-old Robert Andrew Ross will appear in Mond County before being extradited back to Alliance, Ohio. He's accused of shooting his wife Tuesday or Wednesday of this week and then fleeing the scene. That's according to police in Alliance. Mond County Commissioners say the health department will operate from White Birch Towers off Pine View Drive as of July of 2027. At 55,000 square feet, that facility will offer plenty of room for expansion and operations. The County WIC office already has an office there. WVU baseball team ranked 9th in the country. They start a series of TCU tonight. Ian Korn gets the first pitch at 6:30. A Metro News AccuWeather forecast is coming up next.
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9: Here's the Metro News AccuWeather forecast. Today, expect mostly cloudy skies and cooler temperatures with a chance of a shower in some areas. The high will reach 55 degrees. Tonight will be partly cloudy and chilly with a low of 40. Tomorrow, anticipate a mix of clouds and sun with a high of 67. As we head into Saturday, there will be considerable cloudiness along with a chance of a thunderstorm with temperatures reaching 79 degrees. Sunday will bring intervals of clouds and sunshine along with a few showers and a thunderstorm and a high of 83. With the Metro News AccuWeather forecast, I'm meteorologist Joe Lundberg.
13: It is Thursday, May 14th, 2026, and this is the Morning News, a service of Metro News, the voice of West Virginia. I'm Chris Lawrence, and it's 8:06. Let's take a look at the news at the Metro News Anchor Desk this morning. A West Virginia judicial icon has died.
14: Federal Judge John Copenhaver is being remembered for what many are calling an immeasurable career that included the last 50 years on the bench in West Virginia's Southern District. He was appointed a U.S. District Judge by President Gerald Ford in 1976. He went on senior status 8 years ago, but he really didn't slow down, continuing to hear cases at the Byrd Federal Courthouse in Charleston. Copenhaver died Tuesday. He was 100 years old. Former U.S. Marshal Michael Bayless says Copenhaver was an example both on and off the bench.
15: Anytime you were with him, he was very personable, and he would ask questions about you and how you were doing.
14: Before becoming a federal judge, Copenhaver was what's called a bankruptcy referee and helped rewrite federal bankruptcy code in the 1970s. I'm Jeff Jenkins, WVEMetroNews.com.
13: The chairs of both the Republican and Democratic parties in West Virginia feeling pretty good after Tuesday's primary. Josh Holstein heads up the Republicans and says the work to mend fences and bind wounds is already underway after some really rough inter-party campaigning.
16: I think it's my responsibility as party chair to bring folks together. I spent a lot of last night and most of today trying to already begin that conversation and talk to folks on both sides of the battle.
13: Democratic Party Chairman Mike Pushkin says the turnout for Democrats Tuesday was impressive in an election where the turnout was low. He points out the ouster of two very conservative members of the Supreme Court is evidence of their voting power.
17: Democrats overperformed. The Democrats came out last night, and the results are in the races that everybody was voting in those judicial races, are the candidates that we were supporting, the candidates that the Democrats were supporting.
13: And he believes that that will continue in the November race. Former Morgantown City Council member and Deputy Mayor Rachel Fetty Anderson is now turning her attention to November. Anderson won the Democratic primary nomination on Tuesday for U.S. Senate. She won in a crowded field of Democratic candidates and said Democrats are looking for a progressive candidate, and she's that.
18: Particularly at the federal level, we're looking for someone who does not accept a lot of corporate or industry money and a lot of PAC funds. We're looking for somebody who's going to represent the people who vote for them, and we're looking for someone who can really make a difference in West Virginia.
13: She'll face incumbent U.S. Senator Shelley Moore Capito in the general election. Capito easily won the nomination of Republicans on Tuesday. An upset, though, in the Monongahela County Commission race during the primary. Morgantown realtor Julie Knight knocked off incumbent Commissioner Jeff Arnott. Knight will advance to the general election in November. Knight earned 70% of the vote and says she wants to improve the quality of life in Monongahela County.
19: What I was hearing a lot was that there was just a desperate need for the people to be seen and to be cared for in Mon County. That was the reason why I ran, and it was echoed by the community.
13: Arnott was seeking his second six-year term, said while he was shocked by the election laws, he remains grateful the opportunity to serve the county. One man is dead and a second injured after a collision on U.S. Route 50 in Wood County. Deputies say a pickup truck pulled into the path of an oncoming semi at the Progress Ridge Road intersection of Route 50 just afternoon Wednesday. The driver of that pickup, Thomas Johnson, who lived nearby, was killed. A passenger, Jeremiah Johnson, was injured and flown to CAMC in Charleston. In Kanawha County, two people died in a crash in the community of Loudendale. A pickup truck traveling the winding Kanawha State Forest Road may have been going too fast. The driver lost control mid-morning Wednesday. The truck overturned and landed upside down in a nearby creek. The driver and passenger were both dead at the scene. Names have not been released. The State Public Service Commission has reached a deal to allow Appalachian Power to raise its rates by an average of about $5 a month to cope with inflation. However, the agreement means the company will not ask for a much more substantial base rate increase for another year. They were planning to put that in later this year. It's graduation weekend at WVU. Commencement exercises Friday, Saturday, and Sunday at the Hope Coliseum, and it's the first spring commencement for WVU President Michael T. Benson. Director of University Events Kelly Flanagan says he'll be busy.
20: This will be his first May commencement, and May commencement is very different from December. And in December, we have two ceremonies on one day, and in May, we have the nine, you know, over the 3 days.
13: Just over 4,500 graduates will earn degrees this weekend in nine separate ceremonies. There's a new location for the Monongahela County Health Department in Morgantown. The Monongahela County Commission finalized the details for that move of the department from its current location on Van Voorhis Drive to White Birch Towers off Pineview Drive. Now, the move will take place between now and July 1st of next year. The current location on Van Voorhis and 2.25 acres near the WVU Eye Institute have been sold to WVU Hospitals for $6 million. Commissioner Arnett said the new location will expand the opportunities for the department.
21: We'll have a full dental clinic and medical exam rooms, as well as the other services that have been provided by the health department all these years, and leaves a lot of room for expansion and some economic opportunities, because there are some current tenants in the building that they'll continue to be able to collect rent from.
13: The health department is scheduled to open to the public in the new location July 1st of 2027. 8:11 now in the morning news. Coming up in our Metro News backgrounder, stories about Judge John Copenhaver, who passed away at age 100 this week. And then coming up in after that, it'll be Daniel Woods with a check on sports. Morning news time is 8:11.
22: Here's the Metro News AccuWeather forecast. Today, expect mostly cloudy skies and cooler temperatures with a chance of a shower in some areas. The high will reach 55 degrees. Tonight will be partly cloudy and chilly with a low of 40. Tomorrow, anticipate a mix of clouds and sun with a high of 67. As we head into Saturday, there will be considerable cloudiness along with a chance of a thunderstorm with temperatures reaching 79 degrees. With the Metro News AccuWeather forecast, I'm meteorologist Joe Lundberg.
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12: Well, good Thursday morning. It is May 14th. Mike Nolting at the WAJR Anchor Desk. Metro News AccuWeather tells us today could see a shower, clouds, and a high of 55. We've got the Metro News AccuWeather forecast on deck. First Energy is moving through the permitting process for the proposed 1,200-megawatt combined cycle gas turbine plant in Maidsville and 370 megawatts of solar capacity at three other sites. The gas-fired plant will be next door to the existing coal-fired facility. First Energy officials say the most recent summer and winter peaks are at all-time highs and energy demand continues to grow. The company has until April of 2029 to start the project and April of 2034 to finish the project. A post-primary, it's a tale of two elections for both major parties in the state. For the Republicans, Party Chairman Joss Holstein says they're still dealing with the public fallout due to the closed primary election.
16: I think it's my responsibility as party chair to bring folks together. I spent a lot of last night and most of today trying to already begin that conversation and talk to folks on both sides of the battle.
12: Democrat Party Chairman Mike Pushkin says that they're energized and moving full steam ahead.
17: From Rachel Fetty Anderson, who is going to be taking on Shelley Moore Capito in the fall. Ace Parsi, who will be taking on, he's going to be running in the 2nd Congressional District. Vincent George is running here in the 1st. I want to thank and everybody that stepped up, those who came up short, especially. For getting out there and doing, you know, standing up for something you believe in.
12: Now, both were guests on Metro News Midday. Morgantown Utility Board's agreed to about $250,000 contract to repair a leak in the Central Mon Interceptor. General Manager Mike McNulty says the project has to be done in a high traffic area.
1: A leak has developed in a section of the Central Mon Interceptor along the rail trail near Reynolds Hall. In order to repair that leak, we're going to have InSight come in and thoroughly clean that pipe and evaluate it for lining.
12: He says they hope to complete that work in the coming months. Well, city councilors in Bridgeport have voted to appeal the Pat Ford whistleblower lawsuit decision. Harrison County Judge Schaefer rejected an effort by the city to dismiss the lawsuit, and councilors were given options by legal counsel. They could accept the order, proceed in circuit court, or appeal the order to the West Virginia Supreme Court of Appeals. Mayor Robert Matheny and other members of council say the details of that lawsuit should be heard in public. Well, the WVSSAC has released the regional brackets for boys high school baseball. Double elimination play begins Monday in Mon County. Number 7, University. They'll entertain number 10, Preston. We've got the full brackets at WVMetroNews.com. And when you see news, text news to 35651. 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
4: The West Virginia baseball team plays its final series of the regular season tonight. The Mountaineers taking on TCU for 3 games, a chance for WVU to jump ahead in the Big 12 conference standings. 1 game behind Kansas with 3 games left to play. Ian Korn will get the start for the Mountaineers tonight as things are moved up 1 day in the Big 12 for this final regular season series. Head coach Steve Saban says despite all of the opportunities, they're focused on just getting the job done.
5: Every week there is some scenario in what you're playing for, right? So whether that's a top 25 in a ranking or to be seated in this or seated in that or whatever you're doing. So I don't think we get caught up. We've just been through this a lot over the last decade.
4: WVU and TCU get things started tonight. Max Yell to pitch for the Mountaineers on Friday, followed by Chance and Cole on Saturday. That's a departure from WVU's regular rotation, with Korn getting the start tonight and Dawson Montessa skipping his turn in the rotation this weekend. The Pittsburgh Pirates are even in their series with the Colorado Rockies, losing 10-4 in game 2 of that series. The Bucks got things started early, up 3-0, thanks in part to a Brian Reynolds RBI single.
6: Either thought it was going to drop or thought there were two outs and was thrown out a double play. Ground ball, base hit to right field. It's 3-0 Pirates. Brian Reynolds brings home Connor Griffin with a ground single to right. and it's 3-0 Buccos.
4: Mitch Keller's outing came apart in the fifth inning, though. A six-run inning for Colorado capped off by a three-run shot by Mickey Moniak.
6: 2-2 pitch to Moniak. Drive to right field. If it's fair, it's gone, and it is a three-run bomb for Mickey Moniak, his 12th, and suddenly the Rockies take a 6-3 lead over the Pirates in the fifth inning.
4: The Bucs get an opportunity to win the series this afternoon at 12:35. First pitch from PNC Park. The Morgantown and University softball teams could solidify their spots in the state tournament today. Morgantown, the number 2 seed, taking on 6-seeded Jefferson. Number 1 University taking on number 4 seed Washington. In high school baseball, the postseason brackets are here. Morgantown, the number 1 seed in the Class Quad A North region, they get a first round bye. University is seeded 7th and takes on Preston in the opening round. In Class A, Trinity is seeded 3rd. The Warriors play St. Mary's. Clay Patel, the number 5 seed, plays Madonna. With sports, I'm Daniel Woods.
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8: The Mountaineers begin the final series of the regular season with a chance to win the Big 12 championship. West Virginia's 35-12 overall, 19-8 in the league. They will host TCU for games tonight, Friday, and Saturday. The Mountaineers are one game back of pace-setting Kansas, and West Virginia would have the tiebreaker given the sweep of Kansas last week. WVU's pitching plans, Ian Korn starts tonight in Game 1. Big 12 Pitcher of the Week, Max Yale, will continue on Fridays. He'll start Game 2. Chanson Cole is set to start on Saturday. The Mountaineers are getting great pitching, backed by exceptional defense. WVU coach Steve Sabins.
5: It's the best defense that I've coached here in 11 seasons. You have the fastest player in the country. You're playing first base. So there's like ground balls hitting the four hole that are just hits that are taken away every time. There's diving plays in center field. You have a catcher playing left that throws 100 miles an hour. Gavin Kelly's throwing out an ungodly amount of runners. If you look at the stats there, I don't know what that number is, but at one point it was like 60% caught stealing number. So that's impossible to do. Also not sustainable, most likely, but incredible. Kresser's playing out of his mind. Matt Einisch has been a rock. Tyrus Hall's the best third baseman I've ever coached, bar none. And then you have speed in the outfield and plus defense. With Wills or Lumsden or Melissa, whoever's playing.
8: WVU has played 4 consecutive errorless games. They've made the fewest errors, 33, while turning the most double plays, 47, in the Big 12. WVU's 981 field percentage also leads the league. Mountaineers home to TCU tonight. With the Golden Blue Report, I'm Kyle Wiggs, Metro News Sports.
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0: wanting the job, and you know, so there'd be another election going on with that. But you know, when it's all said and done, you know, we're come together, and you know, the last 2 years session, you know, you always, doesn't matter who's in charge or you know what's going on, you don't always agree on everything. Mm-hmm. You know, I tell people all the time, you know, I've been married 48 years and my wife and I don't agree on everything, but that doesn't mean we don't love each other, and it doesn't mean that, you know, that one doesn't, wrong. We just got different opinions.
1: That doesn't mean you don't know who the boss is, right?
0: Well, I definitely know who the boss is.
1: Right, exactly.
0: Yeah.
1: But Randy, I guess one of the questions that I have is, you know, you brought up a stressful election. What kind of stress and strain does that have on you running for Senate president?
0: Well, it's, you know, I've been in it long enough that, you know, I'm used to it. You know, plus I was a coal miner for 44 years, and believe me, you know, this is stressful, but when you're, you know, 5, 6, 7 miles underground, that's not stress-free. So, you know, I'm used to stress. You know, I always joke around that, you know, I was underground coal miner for 44 years, and it's safer than politics. But, you know, it's just part of the job, you know, and I consider myself a fairly good leader, being able to, you know, be honest and fair with people and bring people together. And, you know, this is no different. You know, there's some hard feelings because, mm-hmm. you know, you've got a lot of people that, you know, a sitting senator recruited people to run against them. And so there are going to be some hard feelings. But I think at the end of the day, you know, we're due, you know, mm-hmm. what we're elected to do, and that's represent the people of West Virginia.
1: You know, we're running a little close on time, Randy, but just one thing I did want you to address is the content of some of the mailers and some of the backlash that came with it.
0: From these PACs, you mean? These,
1: yes.
0: Organizations, yeah. Mm-hmm. Well, you know, and, you know, we was unfairly attacked by that because, you know, some of the conservative groups that supported us, you know, they sent some mailers, and, you know, they call them attack and vicious or whatever. But if you go now with the elections over and look at them, it was just calling people's voting records out. You know, I've looked through them. You know, some of them, you know, suggested or, you know, might have went a little bit too far. You know, I had the Senate caucus pack. We did not send out any negative mailers against anybody. It was all positive for our, you know, the people in our caucus that we supported. But, you know, we have no control over these other, you know, PACs and organizations, what they send them. You know, so, you know, sometimes some of the candidates get involved and start doing that, but I didn't see that with any of our candidates attacking anybody personally. Mm-hmm. But these you know, these PACs, you know, we don't have any control over them.
1: Right.
0: You know, we can help raise money for them, you know, support them, whatever, but they have people that's professionals on doing that. But you know, a lot of, yep, there was a lot of lying this time, you know, both, mm-hmm. you know, people denying their voting record, and that's, you know, that's what they these PACs seem to focus on, what people, right, voted for, you know, and I'm a person, I never back down from my voting record, so.
1: Yep. Well, I tell you, Randy, we got a late start. We're out of time. I apologize, but I'd like to do this again.
0: Yep. Anytime. Just let me know.
1: We'll do.
0: They gave me the wrong phone number.
1: It's okay. It's time to find out what's happening across the great state of West Virginia.
2: News, I'm Jeff Jenkins. A Mingo County jury has heard from a man charged with killing a state police trooper.
3: Timothy Kennedy, the man accused of killing State Police Sergeant Corey Maynard, took the stand Wednesday in Mingo County Circuit Court. He is facing multiple charges, including murder. Kennedy allegedly shot and killed Maynard while he was responding to a previous shooting that same day. Kennedy testified that drugs like meth gave him bizarre hallucinations. His defense attorneys don't deny the shooting. However, they say that Kennedy lacked the required intent for first-degree murder because of his substance abuse issues. If he's convicted of murder, he could face life in prison without the possibility of parole. Testimony is expected to continue this morning. I'm Morgan Pemberton at WVMetroNews.com.
2: Ripley Mayor Carolyn Rader will leave office in early July. She decided not to seek re-election this year after nearly 20 years in office. Former Ripley Fire Chief Richard Goble won.

0: in a close election back on Tuesday. 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
1: You're out every day talking to people. 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
0: Hope Gass, the State Department of Education, Governor Patrick Morrissey, and others will be in Logan County later today to announce Hope's Pathway Program, an opportunity to train Logan students for jobs in the natural gas industry. That'll happen at the Career and Technical Center in Stallings. The ceremony set for 1:30 this afternoon. 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
2: Come on, Liam, let's go. Get open. Come on, go for it. Wake up. 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Oh, come on, use your head. Gotta want it. Dominate.
3: There he goes again. 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
4: That's what Liam wants.
3: That's what we all want.
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0: A Wood County man is dead after a crash Wednesday along U.S. Route 50. Deputies say Thomas Johnson was driving a pickup truck that pulled into the highway from Progress Ridge Road and was struck by a tractor trailer. Johnson died at the scene. The Kanawha County Sheriff's Department has yet to release the names of the two people killed in a pickup truck wreck Wednesday morning near Kanawha State Forest. The truck landed on its top in a roadside creek. A chilly day today across the state. Temperatures will be in the 50s. From the Metro News Anchor Desk, I'm Jeff Jenkins.
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10: Good Thursday morning, overcast and 46 degrees. A Metro News AccuWeather says don't be surprised if you need an umbrella or have to use your windshield wipers today. Chance of showers throughout the day and a high of just 55 degrees. But, oh, don't worry, the heat's coming. We're going to cover that in the next segment. But right now we've got the president of the Mon County Board of Education, Mike Kelly, with us. Hey, good morning, Mike. How are you?
11: I'm doing fine, Mike. How's things in radio land?
10: Well, things in radio land are just bumping right along, my friend. I tell you what, I got a press release from the school yesterday and wanted to go through that with you on the air because the Mon County Schools excess levy renewal passed with 79% of voter approval. I looked and I think it was about more than 12,000 votes that were cast on just that measure.
11: Yeah, we were really excited the fact that it passed. There, you know, every time we come up for this, we're always concerned for obvious reasons, but you know, the Mon County voters have always been super on supporting this, and it does such great need. It takes care of such great need and good within our county system. It's something that's been we need it.
10: Mm-hmm.
11: And I do want to thank our the excess levy committee that really stepped up to the plate and got this taken care of, you know, with co-chairs Frank Vitale and Rebecca Rana, all the committee members, volunteers, educators, staff, parents, and everybody that supported it. We're just really appreciative of it.
10: You know, Mike, I know every time you have to go through a levy renewal, it might be a little bit of a tense process, but, you know, it does get out the fact to the public of what all this levy does. And I think that over the last, 2 months or so especially, members of the public have really been able to get tuned in as to how vital that levy is.
11: Oh, absolutely. And really, the general public, unless you have children in, or grandchildren in the school system, you don't hear about it day to day of all the things that it does. And but you still support it, and that's amazing. It's nice when we're able to do that, and we try to do that at our meetings. Usually, when we're doing the payables, and I try to make sure we find out if this was supported by the excess levy funds or how it is, and try to make that announcement so that people know that there's several things that we do, and levy pays for a lot of it.
10: Mm-hmm. Mm-hmm. And I'll tell you, one big part I think that is very, very helpful for families, and those are the before and after school programs, because if you've ever lived in a community that doesn't have those and you have kids, that's an expensive proposition.
11: Oh, absolutely. And it's, we see that like on a snow day. Parents really have to scramble to get coverage for their children on a snow day. And that's kind of the same on every day. You know, the before and after programs helps everybody, go through life a little less stressful. And plus the kids just love it. They get a lot out of it.
10: Mm-hmm. We've got the Mon County Board of Education President Mike Kelly with us. Now, let's zero in on the board a little bit, because in Tuesday's election, Dan Barry, he was the top vote getter, Jennifer Haggerty next, and then you. So that really represents three incumbents returning to the board. What's the future priorities for the board, Mike?
11: Well, I think we're going to be continuing on with what we've been doing. It just... the one thing I've said about being on the board, people ask me about it. I said, you got to be flexible, because it seems like every day something changes, and our board changed last night because we had the resignation of Dr. Morgan. And so we have to, that'll be our first priority now is filling that seat.
10: Now go through that process.
11: Well, we'll have 45 days to appoint somebody, and they will serve until the next election. And as it happens, the next election is November. We could have had a resignation and it'd be a year and a half out to the next election, so that person would serve that. In this particular case, whoever we appoint, will serve till the November election. And then that person is, welcome to run for the seat, or anybody else can sign up to run for that seat.
10: Okay. Now, are you taking resumes?
11: We actually, with it being just last night, we're still working out the avenue of doing it. So yeah, if anybody's interested on the appointment side, and they don't have to, they don't have to tell us that if you appoint me, I'll be sure and run in the November election. Maybe somebody that just wants to fill in the blank until November. So it's kind of a wide open space for that. Now, a lot of it will depend on what district they're from, as to what, because they would have to be from the same district, because you can only have two of any particular district. And in the past we've had two from the Western District. Right now I'm the only one from the Western District, so then we have Central and mm-hmm. and the Eastern.
10: What district is Dr. Morgan from?
11: Oh geez, you asked me too quick there.
10: I'm sorry. Well, but no, and here's something else while you're thinking about that. And I don't mean to be inappropriate or too personal, but is there a reason for the resignation?
11: She did not, and I didn't quiz her on it. It was, her choice and her personal decision. Mm-hmm. She was very emotional about having to leave or choosing to leave. But, no, I don't have an answer as to why. You'd have to talk to her and mm-hmm. For that, but there was no friction or anything within the board, and we weren't all trying to talk her into resigning or any of that kind of stuff. And I know the rumor mills will fly on those types of things. But,
10: well, I can tell you, you know, we cover those meetings, and I've never really gotten the impression that there was acrimony amongst the board members or between the superintendent. And I've been around long enough, Mike, that I've seen it. I know what it looks like, and I've not seen it there.
11: Yeah. All you have to do is check in with the Buffalo City School District. I mean, what a disaster up there. But it's and we've always, and I always like to look at it as a team, and you know, we're not always going to agree, but and I've always quoted, I don't care what you think, I care why you think it. You know, tell me why you're thinking this particular position, because you may win me over, you know, to your side if you your information. So
10: okay, all right. Well, I'll tell you what, Mike, congratulations not only on your reelection and the reelection of your peers, but the passage of the levy renewal. You know, smooth sailing ahead, it would appear to be.
11: Yeah, and I really credit our staff. I mean, you know, we the board, we make decisions, but our, you know, the day-to-day ground pounding that our teachers and our service personnel and our administrative staff there, nobody ever sits idle. I mean, every time I turn around, Donna Tallarico, our deputy superintendent, saying, coming up with something else, and she's just always, you know, four steps ahead, and Dr. Campbell, and they, I just kind of sit back and think, okay, what are we doing now? You know, they're just, they're on top of things. I mean, anytime we have availability for any kind of grant money, you know, we figure out, or they figure out how to put it to good use, and they just do a bang up job, and I can't. And I've been around them now for over 20 years, and it's just the way it's always been. And I'm really proud when I go somewhere and say, you know, we're part of Monongahela County School System, because you know, we got a good program going. And I know there's going to be naysayers, but you know, we just keep on, you know, pushing it on. And, you know, we got some things on the horizon: UHS Sports Complex for the baseball part, MHS auditorium that we want to get finished up, in the new Suncrest Middle School. So yeah, we got a lot of stuff on the plate. And it's an interesting system, because yeah, we have 50 different languages that the students, you know, 50 different languages that they speak in our county. So you got to kind of hit all of that to make sure everybody's engaged and feels part of the system.
10: Yeah, for sure. Mon County Board of Education President Mike Kelly, really do appreciate your time today, Mike, but wanted to leave you with one thought. You know, don't worry about those naysayers, because a lot of those naysayers are just angry because you're winning, and they're not.
11: Good point.
10: Absolutely. Okay. Hey, Mike, I appreciate it. We'll talk soon.
11: I appreciate you. Anytime you want to do this, because we love getting the word out about the school system, because I know the general people are, you know, they're busy living their lives and can't stay up to date with everything that we're doing. And so it's good that you guys are getting the word out for us.
10: Absolutely. Take care, sir. Have a good day. Stay dry.
11: You too. Thank you.
10: All righty. It is 9:44 right now. Clouds 46 degrees. When we come back, we're going to find out when the heat's coming and how much heat is going to come and when it'll arrive. We're going to do that next on Talk of the Town, AM 1440, FM 104.5, WAJR.
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10: A good Wednesday morning, or good Thursday morning, excuse me, 949, clouds and 46 degrees in the University City. You know, I came into work this morning and took a look at the weather and realized that, you know what, these kind of poor conditions are going to be moving out of the region really this evening and into tomorrow, then this weekend. Those conditions continue to get better. And on the phone, we've got meteorologist Matt Broody with us. Matt, good morning, sir. How are you?
18: Good morning. How are you?
10: Hey, I'm doing pretty good. Thank you very much. Okay, so what's happening and when will it happen?
18: So main story for the next week and really to close out the month of March here is going to be a warm-up, or yeah, month of May here is going to be
10: feels like March, doesn't it?
18: I know, right? Close out the month of May here is going to be increasing temperatures, so we'll have a gradual warm-up after we get rid of this cool cloudy drizzly today, and by the time we get to the weekend, we'll be likely seeing highs pushing up into the 80s, and looks like Monday and Tuesday are going to be the two warmest days, where we'll probably be mid to upper 80s and, you know, maybe flirting with 90 degrees. So it'll be quite the jump here from a spring feeling day to the middle of summer.
10: Mm-hmm. Got Matt Broody with us. Now, Matt, one of the things that I wanted to ask you was we're looking at a 10 to 15 degree temperature increase from where we are now to where we'll be maybe Saturday, Sunday, and into Monday. Leads me to believe there's a chance of severe weather out there.
18: Yeah, so, you know, when you get warm and humid, you know, the dew points are high, the air temperatures are warm, that can lead to the ingredients favorable for showers and thunderstorms. But on top of that, you need to have a lifting mechanism to actually lift the air and be able to create showers and storms. So that mechanism is likely to come as a cold front maybe at some point in the middle of next week that could spark off some showers and storms and take advantage of that warm and juicy atmosphere. So the exact timing of that right now, we're not too sure, but we do think at some point in the middle of the week, we will likely see it come through, which, like I said, will give us some showers and storms. You obviously can't turn an eye away from the, you know, stronger to severe threat. Right now, we're not looking at anything notable. But, you know, we'll have to iron out some more details as we get into early next week and see how the pattern's going to evolve. But that can certainly be the case, like you said, when we get very warm and humid, and then you have a cold front come through an atmosphere that's nice and warm and humid and juicy.
10: Sure. Now, you know, as I understand it, the record for Monday was set back in 1962. That was 91 degrees. And right now the forecast high, as you say, is upper 80s, maybe 90. What do you think about setting a record on Monday?
18: Yeah, I certainly wouldn't rule it out. You know, there are a lot of things that have to come together. Obviously, it's a record for a reason. It's not very, you know, common that we get temperatures that high, especially this time of year. So we need to have the right pattern come together. And there are still some modes in which, you know, we'll call them failure modes per se, where maybe we get some more cloud cover and that holds the temperatures just a degree or two lower than you know, we might need to get to that record. So there are a lot of things that have to come together to achieve a record or to break it. Certainly in the cards, we'll have to, you know, likely maximize the warmth, get plenty of sun. But, you know, reaching the record is certainly not out of the question.
10: Okay. Yeah, I've got about 45 seconds, Matt. But, you know, right now we're overcast and 46. You made the kind of the slip there, called it March. So my question is, are we going from March to the dog days of August?
18: It's certainly going to feel that way. And, you know, it's especially going to feel warm because we haven't seen these mid to upper 80s for a prolonged period of time since, you know, the end of last summer. So it's definitely going to feel much warmer. So if you're going to be spending time outside, make sure you take proper precautions, of course, dress in light clothing. Make sure you stay hydrated, especially because this is the first for a long period of warmth that we're going to have, and our bodies just aren't quite accustomed to it yet.
10: Okay, good deal. Hey, Matt, I really do appreciate your time today and hope you stay cool and have a good day.
18: All right, thanks. You too.
10: Absolutely. Thank you very much. Matt Broody with the National Weather Service. Right now, clouds and 46 degrees in the University City, expecting a high of 55 with the chance of some showers. We're coming back to wrap things up right after this on AM 1440, FM 104.5, WAJR.
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10: Well, good Thursday morning. The texter says, very respectfully, I might add, Mike, don't forget about the Libertarian running in the state Senate District number 13. And you're absolutely right. That Libertarian would be Taylor Richmond. And don't know why I would have forgot him, but I most certainly did. I think I'm just a victim of decades of two-party politics. But State Senate District 13 will be a race between Democrat John Williams, Republican Mike Oliverio, and Libertarian candidate Taylor Richmond. We've had Taylor on the program in the past. Wish I could tell you exactly what day that is, but if you have the at-home version of Talk of the Town, you can go out to WAJR.com to the podcast section. Go through those. They have the indexes, and you'll be able to find Taylor and find out what Taylor is all about. But certainly, that will be a very, very competitive election. Metro News Talk Line is coming up next. Make it a great Thursday, and we'll catch up with you on Friday. 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
8: It's late at night now in China. I'm Dave Anthony, Fox News, where President Trump was a guest of honor at a state dinner.
25: I'd now like to raise a glass and propose a toast to the rich and enduring ties between the American and Chinese people.
8: That was after the president said he had extremely positive and productive talks with Chinese leader Xi Jinping, who toasted to prosperity.
26: That the China-U.S. relationship is the most important bilateral relationship in the world. We must make it work and never mess it up.
0: Well, there's one thing that could mess it up. Support for Taiwan. There's a Chinese statement after the talks
6: warning the U.S. that the Taiwan question is the most important issue for U.S.-China relations, and if it is not handled properly, quote, the two countries will have clashes and even conflicts, putting the entire relationship in great jeopardy. Taiwan independence and cross-strait peace are as irreconcilable as fire and water.
0: Fox's Jackie Heinrich also reports from Beijing. They spent a lot of time talking trade, too.
6: It's pretty clear the two sides come away from this with a managed detente on the trade war that came to a truce more than a year ago. They both get something out of this meeting.
0: The two leaders also talked about Iran, with China's leader agreeing Iran can't have a nuclear weapon and the Strait of Hormuz should be open. But Fox's Lucas Tomlinson reports from Dubai, Iran has seized another cargo ship.
7: An attack on a ship 38 nautical miles off the coast of here in the UAE. That ship now seen heading towards Iranian waters. Another indication the strait remains closed.
0: Oil prices, they're slightly down today. Gas, though, is up another 2 cents. And we found out this morning there was a slowdown in retail sales last month, increasing just 0.5%, more than a full point lower than in March. But that increase then was mostly just us paying higher prices at the gas pump. On Wall Street, there are big gains. At one point, the Dow hit over 50,000. The NASDAQ and the S&P 500 this morning hit new record highs. 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
10: A good Thursday morning. It's May 14th. I'm Mike Nolting at the WAJR Anchor Desk. I've got the complete Metro News AccuWeather forecast coming up. An Alliance, Ohio man's in custody this morning, accused of murder there. U.S. Marshals arrested 50-year-old Robert Andrew Ross Wednesday afternoon during a traffic stop on I-68 with the help of local law enforcement. Alliance police say Ross is accused of shooting his wife in that city this week and fleeing the area. He'll be arraigned at Mon County before being extradited back to Ohio. Commissioners in Mon County have finalized plans to relocate the health department to White Birch Tower. Commissioner Jeff Arnett says that facility will serve them well.
13: It's located off of Pineview Drive. It's the highest of the two White Birch Towers above the Eye Center. It's going to afford the health department over 55,000 square feet.
10: They'll occupy the facility in July of 2027. Gene Vance Jr. Day will be observed Saturday in Morgantown. Chairman of the Gene Vance Jr. Foundation, Michael Mintz.
15: The only commemorative military appreciation day in the United States named for a fallen U.S. soldier is to honor the legacy of all American soldiers, specifically post 9/11. 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
10: The foundation helps veterans with advanced prosthetics. Metro News AccuWeather says cold air begins to move out of the region today. Warmer air will take over. In fact, by Monday, we could be in record temperature territory.
27: Starting Friday and continue through early next week, where by Monday afternoon, we may be talking about temperatures reaching around 90 degrees.
10: That's meteorologist Jason Frazier. He says the record high for Monday, 91 degrees, set back in 1962. When you see news, text news to 35651. 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
1: Here's the Metro News AccuWeather forecast. Today, expect mostly cloudy skies and cooler temperatures with a chance of a shower in some areas. The high will reach 55 degrees. Tonight will be partly cloudy and chilly with a low of 40. Tomorrow, anticipate a mix of clouds and sun with a high of 67. As we head into Saturday, there will be considerable cloudiness along with a chance of a thunderstorm with temperatures reaching 79 degrees. Sunday will bring intervals of clouds and sunshine along with a few showers and a thunderstorm and a high of 83. With the Metro News AccuWeather forecast, I'm meteorologist Joe Lundberg.
0: More election reaction today. Amelia Nicely will join us from West Virginia Watch. We'll talk to Kanawha County Senator Tom Tacubo as well. This is Metro News Talk Line. We're underway.
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0: Good morning. Welcome inside the Encova Insurance studios. Down a man today. TJ Meadows is on assignment. He'll be back tomorrow. Otherwise, gang's all here. 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Jake Link on the video stream today, as he normally is, about 90% of the time. Appreciate you watching on the Metro News television app, YouTube Live, and Facebook Live as well. Hoppy stops by for his usual Thursday conversation in the second hour. Friend of the show, Robert Bolton, Fairmont State University political science professor, will join us second hour as well to offer his observations on Tuesday's primary election. 800-765-TALK, the phone number, 304-TALK-304 is the text line. Over at WestVirginiaWatch.com, friend of the show, Amelia Farrell Nicely, has a new story posted up, I believe it was yesterday afternoon, with comments from House Speaker Roger Hanshaw, who says memories in the legislature last a long time and will remember the past few weeks. Please welcome to the program, per request of my mother, Amelia Nicely. Amelia, good morning.
20: Good morning. How are you?
0: I am doing great. I think you've heard. You're my mother's favorite guest, apparently, so we have to have you on more often.
20: This is great news. This is high praise. I'm sorry to you, but I feel great. Thank you.
0: Well, good for you, Amelia. Good for you.
20: I hope I don't disappoint her. I'm still, like, have an election mental hangover, so bear with me, Dave's mom.
0: Well, let's dive in. You got a statement from House Speaker Roger Hanshaw yesterday. He was unopposed in the primary. He will face a challenge in the general election, but he said memories last a long time. And the implication there is nobody's going to forget the governor's approach to this campaign.
20: Yes, as we've talked about a lot on the show, the governor certainly had a heavy hand in trying to influence the legislative branch this cycle. And it really played out strongly in the House following Tuesday night's results. We have 14 incumbents who lost their races, and several of those were targeted by Governor Morrissey, most notably House Finance Chair Vernon Chris, as you guys have discussed. He lost his primary to an opponent. And, you know, the governor even went to Wood County to campaign against Chris. Very unusual for a governor to do this against someone in his same political party. So I reached out to Hanshaw's spokesperson yesterday and got a quote from Hanshaw saying that it was sad that the governor chose to insert himself where he did not belong rather than focusing on doing his own job these past several months. And as you pointed out, he said, we are going to remember these past few weeks as we move into the rest of the year and then the next legislative session.
0: I think that's important because everybody said the right things the last couple of days. Heard from Josh Holstein, the Republican Party chair, yesterday on midday.
2: Have heard from others. Clay Riley was on this show yesterday. He faced a very difficult primary challenge there in Harrison County. Everybody's saying the right things. Oh, we're on the same team. We'll put this behind us. You've been in the Capitol long enough. I've been there long enough. You only need to be there about 5 minutes to know. I don't buy it. I don't buy it when they all get back in January.
20: Absolutely. And you have to remember, too, this year, Speaker Hanshaw came out and Clay Riley and others in leadership came out with a very aggressive jobs first economic growth plan. And some of those bills didn't pass because of the tighter relationship between the Senate and the governor, right? Some of it was Senate House fighting, but the governor certainly had a hand in that. And so there are probably hard feelings about jobs bills getting hung up in the Senate. And then now having a governor in the same political party target a member of your leadership. I mean, Vernon Chris was in leadership. He is a longtime lawmaker, very liked in the House for the most part, right? So, yeah, I mean, it is not surprising that there will be hard feelings moving forward.
2: What stood out to you on Tuesday?
20: Oh, gosh. I mean, Vernon Chris's loss to me was really shocking. I think the judicial races were shocking, too, and TJ's done a great job explaining that. But I personally did not have it on my radar that Chris could lose his election. Huge loss of institutional knowledge and really shows the power that Americans for Prosperity's chapter here has because they campaigned hard against Chris. And I think also really a referendum on how potential changes to the Hope Scholarship could affect people's campaigns in the future.
2: You wrote about that. I think that's what we talked to you last week about. The candidates who even suggested changes to Hope Scholarship, School Freedom Fund was one of the main ones that they went hard on the offensive in opposition to those candidates.
20: Absolutely. And a reminder that none of those changes ended up happening that affect how parents use the program. But this is a $300 million program that, if that's how lawmakers choose to spend our budget, that's their right to do so. But we heard a lot of concerns about this growing number in the state budget as we are facing a budget deficit and federal changes to Medicaid. So it kind of stands, it's going to be interesting as we go into next session. Will lawmakers who try to make adjustments to the program face similar onslaughts of attacks in their campaigns, or will they shy away from making any changes to it because of it? I think we're going to have to see, but it's certainly not an issue that's going away.
2: Amelia Nicely joining us on loan from West Virginia Watch. Senate President Randy Smith was on WAJR's show Talk of the Town here before this one and said, hey, he has every intention of running for re-election as Senate President. I've heard from different people. I'm sure you've spoken to different people. There seems to be a number of folks who are at the very least interested in challenging Randy Smith. Do you think he's still Senate President by the time we get there in January?
20: Number one rule of a reporter okay, is no don't predict what's going to happen. But I think that
2: he faces a challenge. Right.
20: And I think it's very, we can comfortably say it's not going to be an easy road for him to be Senate President. Because even just this past legislative session, we saw members of his own leadership team by the end of session not be on Team Randy. Notably Senator Amy Grady. She is in leadership. And by the end, especially as things kind of compounded over Raley's Law, there was friction there. So I think it'll be interesting to see. And I think he isn't going to just face challenges from the Team Tacubo. He could face challenges from people within his own faction. This Senate is heavily damaged after this election cycle. I think in the House, more the governor's heavy hand is the damage. And in the Senate, it's more senator on senator violence, I would say. And so I think he faces a hard road as he seeks that reelection.
2: Is there an opportunity for Democrats to make some headway this November?
20: I think so. I mean, I think that it's going to be just a big messaging push of what they're focused on. One issue that we didn't hear a lot about this campaign cycle was affordability. But that's what voters are talking about, right? Like affording grocery prices and paying for gas. And so I think after a very turbulent cycle that was largely focused on social issues, there's a real opportunity for Democrats to come in and say, hello, we want to be the candidates focused on affordability. I think races to watch are certainly Delegate Sean Fluharty, who will challenge Senator Chapman. And Fluharty has a great bombastic speaking style, and he's really building his race as more Delegate Fluharty versus the governor, because Chapman is close with the governor.
2: He tweeted a graphic already about that.
20: Yes, yes. And so that'll be one to watch. And then I think in Monongalia County, you have Delegate John Williams, in, you know, in a very blue part of the state, challenging a moderate Republican, Mike Oliverio. And then, of course, the factions come into play. Like, Team Tacubo has a stake in keeping Mike in the Senate for their team, right? And so there's just a lot of fallout from this election that will continue in November, but I see opportunities for Democrats for sure.
2: I don't know, these more observations that don't have a good conclusion to them, but if I'm a voter, I'm in Mingo County, McDowell County, we're dealing with water issues, and you've seen, and Steve Adams pointed out, what was it, over $5 million by the PACs. We were tracking the PAC spending in this.
20: Yeah.
2: And you pointed out on X this morning, I thought it was a really good observation, pre-coffee, that... Yeah. That if you're a voter in Mingo or McDowell counties and you're dealing with water issues and you're seeing millions of dollars being poured into campaigns to support these candidates and you're going, hey, we just want clean drinking water. Are you going to support the candidate getting all this money from PACs, or are you going to go a different direction to somebody who's talking about the issues that are affecting your day to day? I don't know the answer to that, but that's got to be a factor.
20: Well, honestly, and if I could add one more thing to that, I think it's more you're not going to do anything. I think it contributes to voter apathy. Mm. And I had a couple people tweeting back at me this morning, like, you don't know how dark money works. And I was like, that wasn't the point of this. The point was that most average West Virginians aren't nerds and in the weeds like us on campaign finance. They just see a headline or a social media blurb about millions of dollars poured into an election, and they just want to turn on their faucet. So it really contributes to political apathy. And so for any candidate who's running in the fall, Republican or Democrat, if they're in a challenge, you know, race, part of their messaging has to be voter turnout. So
2: I don't know what to make of voter turnout this primary. Do you?
20: I mean, very low.
2: It's low.
20: Not surprising, but low. Definitely low.
2: I went back and was looking, for whatever it's worth, I don't know if it means anything or not. This is where I need TJ and his spreadsheets, but looking at the off-year turnouts, you know, go back to 22, go back to 18, 14. 18's an anomaly. There was super high turnout. There was like 320,000 voters. That was the middle of Trump won, so that's kind of an anomaly. Turnout's never great, but even now, you start to look county by county, Amelia, more nonpartisan ballots. Monongalia County, certainly there were more Democrat ballots, almost 2-1. And it just makes you wonder, where did unaffiliated voters go? Where did they go during this election? Either sit it out or go that way. I don't know.
20: I believe it was you that posted like an unofficial poll yesterday.
2: Highly unofficial.
20: And I saw, and I didn't see the final results, but when I looked at some of it, I saw that most people were clicking that they just sat this election out. Now, some of that could just be people that weren't going to vote anyway, but I had people tell me personally that they were independent voters who did not think they could vote in this primary, because there was just a lot of confusion over what a closed primary meant. So I think that played a role. I mean, when you look at some of these House races where people lost by 10 votes, like, that low voter turnout really contributed in the closed primary to those issues. But I think, again, as we go into November, there's a real opportunity for Republicans or Democrats to gain back independent voters, but it's going to take messaging for sure.
2: She's Amelia Nicely. You can read her work over at WestVirginiaWatch.com. I got another message to the bat phone here. Amelia's my favorite guest, too. So your approval ratings through the roof
20: so
2: today.
20: Nice. Through the roof. Thank you. You know, as I could use that after this election cycle. So thank you. I appreciate you. And I have to give you a shout out because you accommodated my schedule today. I'm headed to a kindergarten graduation cookout. So thank you for letting me
2: Big
20: come
2: day.
20: On.
2: Big day. Well, congratulations to the graduate.
20: Thank you. Thank you. I'm excited. Thank you so
2: much. Thanks, Amelia. Appreciate it.
20: Bye.
2: Coming up, we'll check in. Fox News Radio's Jonathan Savage, President Trump in Beijing. We'll get the latest on his trip.
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0: President Trump is in China. Yesterday, he sat down for a couple of hours with Chinese President Xi Jinping to discuss everything from oil to the war in Iran, Strait of Hormuz, and markets as well. There was a banquet yesterday evening. Fox News Radio's Jonathan Savage is keeping a watch on the president's trip. He joins us on Metro News Talk Line. Jonathan, good morning. What was the top line coming out of yesterday's meeting between the two world powers?
31: Well, I think it depends who you ask. If you ask the Chinese, the top line is Taiwan. China, in their summary of the meeting, they said that U.S.-China relations, the most important issue is Taiwan, and if it's handled badly, the U.S. and China could collide or even come into conflict. Chinese state media said President Xi told President Trump that exact message. Taiwan, as we know, self-governed democracy. It gets a lot of support from the United States to defend itself, but Beijing has never ruled out taking it by force because it claims it as part of its territory. Now, I say that's what the Chinese say was the most important thing, but the White House's summary of the meeting didn't mention Taiwan at all. President Trump even avoided the subject when he was asked, reporters shouted questions at him later. He ignored them. The White House summary of the meeting included trade, fentanyl, agriculture, Iran, and energy. But like I say, omitting Taiwan, perhaps wanting to avoid escalating tensions in public.
0: That seems like a solid strategy. With everything else going on, Jonathan, it seems the White House is much more focused on markets, on selling soybeans possibly to China, and certainly China's role in the Iranian conflict. It may be solid strategy just to avoid that prickly issue for the moment.
31: I think that people will say that because there's nothing to be gained from the United States by talking about Taiwan. The U.S. position is not going to change. Secretary of State Marco Rubio has made that clear. So why bring it up in public unless you have something to say that needs to be said? The Trump administration wants to do on this trip is talk about trade, talk about their economies, talk about Iran as well. There's nothing to be gained from talking about Taiwan, but China always feels like it has to raise that subject for its domestic audience, at least.
2: Fox News Radio's Jonathan Savage. Was there any progress with concern of Iran and China's role in that conflict?
31: Not really. There has been hope, I think, that China might pressure Iran into negotiations, but after the meeting, there's not been too much discussion about it. Now, in the White House summary of the meeting, they said that both countries agreed that Iran

That's probably what's going to happen. I'm just saying. And I say that very, very tongue in cheek. But again, thanks to our man, Soup Campbell, Jeff Campbell, for sending the picture of the billboard. I've done a lot of things in broadcasting. I don't think I've ever been on a billboard before. I know that many people have, but I've never been on a billboard. So thanks for pointing that out and sending it to me, Jeff. I do appreciate it. I'd appreciate talking to you after the bottom of the hour break on Open Line West Virginia, 1-800-765-TALK. Or you can text 304-TALK 304, 1-800-765-TALK, or text 304-TALK 304. 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Take a break and come back after this.

0: 7:33, listening to Metro News Hotline. I'm Dale Cooper. Thanks for tuning in once again on this Thursday. Chris Lawrence, wrapping up my conversation with Chris. We stopped by here just for a little while. What's coming up on the big show this weekend? West Virginia Outdoors, 7:06 on the Metro News Network.
1: Still putting that together, but I do know for sure because I got the interview. We will talk to the fellow that caught the new state record chain pickerel. Cut it out of a pond in Preston County. And it was interesting that he broke his own record that had stood for several years. So it was a record for length on the pickerel, and he had caught the old record several years earlier. Now, he didn't get the weight record because I think it had maybe spawned out. So if he had caught it a couple weeks earlier, he might have had both of them. So okay. We'll hear from him. It was a pretty cool story. He hooked it, and it drug him around the

0: Nice sounding song, I tell you what.
1: Yeah, he's great. He's just a good-hearted person and writes songs that are uplifting and sings them with a lot of soul.
0: I think maybe a lot of people could use that right now. That's going to be Mountain Stage coming up this weekend. Still tickets available, mountainstage.org. You can catch that. It's going to be at the Culture Center in Charleston, West Virginia. There's also a live stream that's going to be at mountainstage.org if you can't make it to the show. But getting there and seeing it live is really the way to go, and it's going to be here in Charleston. You can still get tickets over at mountainstage.org. Kathy, thank you so much for your time again this week. Really appreciate when you come in and share some of this time with us.
1: Thank you, Coop. Thanks for having us on. It's nice to hear your voice.
0: Thank you a lot, Kathy. I really appreciate that. Kathy Matea joining us, host of Mountain Stage, and is going to be the host on this upcoming weekend show that's going to come up on the 17th. I always love talking to Kathy. I've told her this before. I had a huge crush on her when she was first making big. I was a preteen seeing her in concerts when she was doing tours around here and stuff. So it's just amazing where life takes you sometimes. Let's go ahead and do this. We'll take our break. We come back. We're going to do a little talking TV, and then Ryan and I will play Pick One at the bottom of the hour. We'll be back right after this.
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16: Biggest step, I think, in relationships is you decide to have a kid. I think you get to a point where everybody you know is pretty much caught on to you. 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
0: It's not a bad point, quite honestly. 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No, the season finale on Law & Order at 8 o'clock tonight on NBC, followed by the season finale of Law & Order SVU at 9 o'clock. Over on Fox, Fear Factor, 48 Hours of Fear Part 1 is going to be on 9 o'clock tonight. On Netflix, there's still some newer shows that's come out. Nemesis is coming out on Netflix, a show called Soulmate. As well, I forgot to do the ABC update. I just remembered. That's okay though. I think that information is kind of old, and I got some better ones here. Also, on Prime Video, I mentioned this yesterday, but the series finale of Good Omens. That's the series that's based off of the Terry Pratchett, Neil Gaiman novel. That is on Amazon Now. Just dropped yesterday, so you can watch the series finale of that series premiere on Prime Video of Off Campus, and a 5-episode drop season 4 of Perfect Match. That was over on Netflix.

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0: hold of the ball, so it makes it a lot more definitive. But, you know, the defensive player is in the right position and the offensive player clumsily steps on his foot and trips and they give the foul to the defensive player. It just seems like that that's always driven me crazy. And here it is. Thompson makes a great, great, great steal. Now, we all know if it's a race to get to the ball, Thompson is going to get there before anybody in within 20 square miles of that building. All right? And so he's got an opportunity to scoop the ball up. Now, granted, he doesn't have much time. He's going to throw a half-court shot up. But you know what? We've seen people make them doggone shots. And he didn't get that chance. And just that little contact, you know, pushed him off balance and he fell. We had the great Steve Jabby on our radio show today, SiriusXM NBA Radio. And, you know, he said no. He said it should not have been a foul. I obviously disagreed with him and I told him there's nothing he can do about it because back in the day he can give me a tech and now he can't do anything. So it just, I think everybody has their own opinion.
1: 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Let's talk a little bit about Spurs and Wolves here, Eddie. Tomorrow night, the Wolves, they're fighting for their lives. But you know what? This Wolves team strikes me, and I know Anthony Edwards mentioned today they're not worried about anything. And like, I believe Anthony Edwards when he says that, Eddie. Like, he strikes me as even-keeled and as confident a guy as there is in the league.
0: Yeah, I just think, like, some responses from athletes sometimes make me laugh because, you know, he should be worried. Because to me, when you're worried, you focus more. When, like before a game, I used to tell my teammates sometimes, we'd be in the locker room before big games, and I'd say, man, close your eyes, man, and I want you to think of the worst thing that can happen in this game tonight. Okay? And then think if we lost. How you gonna feel? So I said, okay, now let's eliminate that, and now let's go out there and make sure we don't feel that way. Like you should be worried because it's a do or die game. You should be worried, and I think worry makes you more ready. Yeah, you know, I mean, when I don't know about you all, but when I, you know, get in front of that camera and get ready to speak, if I don't have any kind of, if my stomach is not bubbling or I'm not antsy, then I just don't know if I'm gonna do well. And I think it's okay from a player standpoint to say, yeah, we worry. We got to win two games. Like, we got to be focused. You know, it's almost like the player saying, I think every shot I shoot is going in. That's a lie. As soon as that ball leaves your hand, you know that ball not going in. So, I mean, it's that kind of situation that I kind of disagree with Anthony Edwards in saying that he's not worried. He's worried.
2: Was the tummy more bubbly stepping onto the hardwood, or is it more bubbly stepping in front of a camera now?
0: Hardwood, without a doubt. Because, you know, on the camera doesn't bite back.
1: Right. I don't
0: see hardwood. I had guys like Dennis Rodman tripping me, and Rick Mahorn hit me with elbows. That's a different animal.
1: Eddie, what do you make of what's going to happen this offseason with LeBron?
0: Well, I think he's going to be stubborn, and rightly so. He's earned the right to be stubborn. He's made more money for the NBA in these 23 years than any player we probably imagine in the history of this game. And he feels like he should be compensated and not looked at as if he's some kind of minimum player, and he shouldn't be. Because if you had a guy in his 20s putting up the numbers that LeBron is doing in his 40s, they pay him the max. So that's how he's looking at it. And a lot of nights, he's in better shape than most players that's 20 years younger than him. So I think that they're going to have to either give in. And I'm not saying him get the max. I'm not saying break the bank. But I'm also saying not embarrass, right? Not insult. Because, you know, they said, oh, he's the third guy on that team. Now, you all tell me. How the heck can somebody think that Austin Reeves is better than LeBron James? You know, and I think he ate it and he took it. But I think now he's going to say, you either want me or you don't. And I wouldn't be shocked. If Cleveland doesn't win it, I would think that's the best swan song for LeBron to go back and help them win another title. I think that's what he should do. And he leads the league on that note where he's went full circle two times back to the actually the city that he grew up in. So I think it's going to be a long offseason in regards to free agency involving LeBron.
2: 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Thanks, Eddie. We really appreciate your time.
0: Thanks, Eddie. Oh, anytime. Thank you very much.
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